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0: 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It's me, Yasser. 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Thank you.
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1: In Britain today, we all know that many, many people are trapped behind the wheel of a car. 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
1: 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What if she left too? My tummy hurt before school, and I didn't want Mum to leave me.
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0: Now we've got this hat. Tremendous. 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Ali's on his way.
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0: 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How do you say it? 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Or a was?
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8: My name is Saida Mughal and I am from Slough and I'm listening to Awaz FM Southampton and they are playing my songs which is heard by all over the world and my relatives in India and Pakistan, they are enjoying it as well. Thank you, Awaz, for giving me the opportunity to sing on this show.

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1: In Britain today, we all know that many, many people are trapped behind the wheel of a car. 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
4: 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I worried all the time. 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What if she left too? My tummy hurt before school, and I didn't want Mum to leave me.
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7: I cannot figure out how to stop the genre of Pakistan pop playing in one of these feeders. So... we may have to skip a few advert breaks or something. I don't know what we're going to have to do here, but we'll persevere on. But
8: I've just noticed your phone there, that BT one.
7: The old school
8: That's
7: one.
8: That's a nice phone,
7: That's
8: isn't
7: a
8: it?
7: Studio phone.
8: That's right, isn't it?
7: We don't turn that on.
8: Yeah. Does that, what number's that then?
7: Well, you put it on here.
8: Yeah.
7: On this feeder. But if you look behind, it says Mike Live. When the phone rings, that flashes up green. And then you're like... you have to put everything on hold, speak to someone. I just don't know what's going on. It's just confusing.

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0: Hello, hi, it's Betty. 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
1: So here we go. So stand with Monty. Time to bake a game on me. The sunny side of the The journey to the ocean and the sun of the Time to bake a game on me. The sunny side of the Story time in Langi and the Kerini. Can make it pay on the Kayan with the Kerini. Story time in Langi and the Kerini. Can make it pay on the Kayan with the Kerini. It's a phone can I just do Sponino. It's a phone can I just do Sponino. Pura Pachizai on Daya. Like it's an Renikin and Yari Tari Dilid Kong Daya. Like it's an American Aliyahi Tari Dilid Kong Daya.
0: Patty, thank you. 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

0: We even left a bit of paper. It's that taskmaster, Ali, the station manager, cracking the whip, saying it can't just be you two talking nonsense all week.
1: That's right, yeah.
0: You need to get someone else to talk nonsense
1: with
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0: Shall we check in what song we got in next? Let's have a listen to this.
1: Yep.
5: Mira Java.
0: I love listening to this stuff. Like, this is what the radio show does, is the diversity. Have a little listen to that. Yeah, so that is Chitkaha. The artist is Aditi Singh Sharma. This was 2010. A 2010 banger, this was. And it's from the film Emotional Attacachar. So there we go. We've got it all going on in the sports studio today.
1: It's all going off, isn't it?
0: Yeah, I just can't get that to stop.
1: It's all going on apart from the adverts.
0: Yeah, exactly. I can't wait for the next one. The next one is the artist called Dr. Zeus.
6: Na jaane log is duniya mein nafrat kaise karte hain. Hamein to pyaar karne ke liye bhi zindagi kam hai mere bhai. कम है मेरे भाई कम है मेरे

0: From Merrioak to Mayfield, from Bitton to Bassett, this is Ours
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1: Britain today, we all know that many, many people are trapped behind the wheel of a car. 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
6: Oh, you were going to cry just then. That gentleman was really horrible.
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0: I've still haven't figured out that, so I still can't get to the adverts, so I'm not really sure.
1: We got enough adverts, have we?
0: I'm supposed to, but
1: yeah.
0: All I keep getting is that I just keep getting...
1: Oh, you're still getting that?
0: Still getting that.
1: Still getting the Pakistan pop.
0: This is... Genre, India, Gina Haitat Hokdal. It's come out in 2014. Title is Uti Dil Mine. So, yeah, it's the greatest hits of Indian pop list of 2014. So,
1: 2014, what a great year for Indian pop.
0: I know, it's up there. You
1: yeah.
0: Know. It was really good. What was your favourite from that year?
1: My favourite was Jai Ho.
0: Oh,
1: Jai Ho. From Slumdog.
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0: Hey, myself, White Arriver, and I want to big up Hours Radio Large Up Alley. Look, I'm out here, I'm trying to make it work. I got plans, but the plans don't work. Look, I ain't got to push or move any work. Got a next show next day, I got to work. So we're going to push this thing until it works. Man, try to push up the inner works. Yeah, I got bare new tracks in the works. Got willing to pick up any tracks, I got to work. Look, I ain't got to stress or rest, just work. Too much pressure, my head won't work. Man, to the love, fake love don't work. Yeah, to the love, fake love don't work. 9 to 5, I swear down, that's work. From morning, when I put in the work, man, I see man try to build and work. I'm dead on time.
1: In Britain today, we all know that many, many people are trapped behind the wheel of a car. We ask which is the best way to reach them. Let's see the figures. 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All of them cabbies. Overwhelming evidence that for the motorist, radio is the route that's right.
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1: moved out, everything changed. 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What if she left too? My tummy hurt before school, and I didn't want Mum to leave me.
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1: 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I hate that Kutta.
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0: 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Lay me at the bottom. The bottom of the river.
1: Hello, you beautiful people. My name's Sunny. I host The Devil Rises Show every Saturday from 2 to 4, only on a Waz FM 99.8. 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

0: In Britain today, we all know that many, many people are trapped behind the wheel of a car. We ask which is the best way to reach them. Let's see the figures. Look at that, an enormous 14 million of them are listening to commercial radio. By contrast, only 300 are reading their newspapers whilst at the wheel, all of them cabbies. Overwhelming evidence that for the motorist, radio is the route that's right.
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9: We even left a bit of paper. 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

0: Let's do it.
1: I cannot figure out how to stop the genre of Pakistan pop playing in one of these feeders. So we may have to skip a few advert breaks or something. I don't know what we're going to have to do here, but we'll persevere on. But
0: I've just noticed your phone there, that BT one.
1: The old school
0: That's
1: one.
0: That's a nice phone.
1: That's
0: the
1: studio phone.
0: That's right, isn't it?
1: We don't turn that on.
0: Yeah. What number's that then?
1: Well, you put it on here.
0: Yeah.
1: On this feeder. But if you look behind, it says Mike Live. When the phone rings, that flashes up green. And then you're like, you have to put everything on hold, speak to someone. I just don't know what's going on. It's just confusing.
2: In Britain today, we all know that many, many people are trapped behind the wheel of a car. We ask which is the best way to reach them. 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

0: Well, welcome to another edition of Legends of News, the podcast that, of course, gets the inside track on how and why some of the most significant events of the last half a century unfolded from the journalists who were there at the time, who reported on them, probably didn't quite understand the magnitude of what was happening in front of them sometimes. Well, my guest today has one of the most recognisable broadcasting voices in Britain, calm, mellifluous, authoritative. It's no wonder then that she's been at the heart of news and current affairs for the last 30 years, dare I say, it's hard to believe, and some. I was privileged for a very short time to share a studio with her as well. We'll have more on that in a bit, but for now, let's welcome Kirsty Young. Hi there, Kirsty.
1: Hello, it is so nice to see you.
0: It is so lovely to see you. And as I say, well, we'll revisit some of those times we spent together. One in particular sticks in my mind, and I think it's not the one you would imagine. But I mentioned there, you know, the voice, the second you say hello, it just all comes back. And should I say, you know, coupled with your, you know, razor sharp intelligence, wicked sense of humour. It is no wonder that you were picked up very, very early on for a broadcasting career. Didn't you start out as a continuity announcer?
1: I did.
0: In Scotland. I mean, you better explain to a lot of people what that is. I don't think they exist anymore.
1: Well, you know, they still have them on Radio 4. They are the people in between programmes who say, well, they would say, and now on Radio 4, we have the shipping for, or whatever it is. So I did that as a little baby girl virtually in Scotland. So Scotland has BBC Radio Scotland, which is exactly as it sounds. It's a kind of mirror representation of Radio 4, but, you know, with a kilt on it. And it was my, that was my training ground. I was there for 3.5 remarkable years. I started there when I was just about to turn 22. And I was very, very lucky because I applied for the job only because somebody that I worked in a little independent current affairs set up in Glasgow, and it was about to go down the pan, and I didn't know that. And somebody that I worked with said, you should apply for this job at the BBC. And I said, well, I can't do that. And he said, why not? And I said, well, it's the BBC. And I just thought, you know, you've got to be a proper grown-up person to work at the BBC. But luckily, I did apply and I did get the job. So yes, I was working as a continuity announcer. And I think one of the most important parts of that job was it got my on-air miles up. So everything's live. Everything you do is live. And before my first news bulletin, because you read the news as well as do all the continuity and you self-operate a desk. So, is you know, I threw up before I read my first news bulletin live on air. I was so nervous. The whole thing was like going down a very steep, snowy hill, having never skied before. But you learn. You either learn or you stop doing it. So that was my introduction when I was really quite young. And again, I was very lucky because the department, the continuity department, the average age was probably about 15 years older than me. So I think one of the reasons I got the job was they wanted a younger voice, and they trained me. They trained me in how to speak on air live without sounding like somebody's playing pizzicato on your voice box, you know, without doing that. I probably did sound like, yeah. I think the first time. But anyway, it was a brilliant training, and it was 3.5 years of working with great people. And then that's how I edged into working in news. I went from...
0: But as you say, that's a really good way of getting those broadcasting flying hours in. And you mentioned the shipping forecast. Can you read? I mean, what a privilege. I mean,
1: I didn't get to do
0: the shipping. Did you get to do it? No. Oh, God,
1: I got to do the fish reports, which was the Scottish equivalent. I got to say, coley is £1.22 to £1.32 a pound. So I got to do that. But that was our Scottish. That was because obviously there's a big fishing industry. Well, there was then in Scotland. So our equivalent. But for the shipping forecast, you have to go to Radio 4. There is only one shipping forecast, and I've never read it, unfortunately.
0: It's an ambition we'll both have to. Yeah. Oh, you know, I'm still working on my Northern series and Southern series.
1: Yeah.
0: You didn't get straight into news, though, did you? Well, you did, because then you also did, I mean, you did some, I'm going to mention in a moment or two, you did some programmes in Scotland, you know, the one I'm getting to in a moment. What, the eponymous one called Kirsty, of course, but were you also then a presenter on Scotland Today, wasn't it?
1: That's right. Yeah. So I got to do radio news programmes first. So I was working exclusively in radio, which has always remains my first love. Now we call it audio. It is my first love. I think there's no substitute for it, really. And then whenever people would need a fill-in for somebody in a news program, if they were on holiday, they would call on me to go and do that because they knew that I wanted to, that was the area I wanted to work in. I didn't want to be just stuck in continuity, and I had ambition to do that. So then I would get jobs here and there working in radio news, like anchoring our Scottish version of PM, and so that's how I began. And then I went to work in television news. I went to work at Scottish Television, STV. They were launching a bigger lunchtime bulletin, and that was just unbelievably good fun and exciting. And again, the first time I was on air, you know, I got black dots in front of my eyes. I thought I was going to pass out. I was so nervous, but I quickly learned to enjoy it, and it was great fun. Great fun.
0: Would you say, Sting, we're still talking about beginning of careers, but you know, it's a long time ago.
1: Yeah.
0: And even longer for me. What would you say to people, you know, young people listening now, say, well, you know, I want to get a career. I want to try a career in broadcasting. Well, you know, should I listen to Kirsty and try that route? You didn't go to university, did you?
1: I didn't go to university.
0: You don't need to. But, you know, is there any template? Are there any nuts and bolts? Any advice? How do you do it?
1: I think that's such a good question now. And I do get asked it, and I'm sure you get asked it. And my answer is everything has changed. We're all journalists now. We're all citizen journalists now. The way I did it, which was, you know, progressive and fair. I was fortunate. I got opportunities. I took them. I didn't balls it up so much that people ever sacked me. So that was great. But it was pretty linear and it was traditional. And you didn't have to. I mean, most of the people I was working with did have degrees. I didn't, but I had a facility for writing, and I was able to pick it up as I went along. It's all changed, isn't it? It's a totally different landscape now. And the biggest part of me wants to say, I don't know, but I have an opinion on it. I have an opinion on how people do it. And I think, you know, it's the citizen journalism. It's probably starting your own YouTube channel. It's probably...
0: Yeah, no, I agree. But I mean, it's getting good at it in a different way, isn't it?
1: It is.
0: As you say, I mean, you and I were lucky to be allowed at, you know, on broadcasting, formal broadcasting channels and make our mistakes. You can get experience. You can get better as a journalist. Quite often on your own, testing it in the market there because you can self-publish. I think the big problem though is you can't self-pay. You know, how do you get money from that YouTube channel?
1: And that's where my knowledge is completely lacking. I also think the difficulty with that is, of course, in the climate we're in now, that digitized world, we are paying it. It's the attention economy, and I think that was a very different time in the time when you and I were trained. Which is, you know, we were trained for rigor, we were trained for accuracy, we were trained for moderation. Now you get the clicks if you sort of do the opposite of that, you know.
0: Yeah.
1: If you silo your content, if you make it sort of unbelievably dramatic, if you do all the things that sort of go against old folks like us and how we were taught to do it. So my knowledge only goes so far on that. I would say to people, yeah, I have no idea how you initially make money at it if you are adhering to those original principles. I really don't know because it's the attention economy and it's the clicks. And if you get the clicks, you get the advertising. If you get the advertising, you can pay your gas bill. So for me, it's a complex conundrum.
0: It really is. I mean, it's unsolvable and there is no one way of doing it. But I mean, the other thing that you must do, which does stay the same, in my view, I'm sure you'll agree with that, you have it in spades, is develop your own voice. And I don't just mean sound of your voice, because that is important if you're in broadcasting, but a voice that people go, oh yes, I recognize this person, this journalist, not necessarily the views they're taking, but the way they write, the way they speak, it must be engaging. And the only way you get to do that, get good at that is to practice.
1: I think so. And I think also look at people you admire. I think the people that we connect with, I mean, really good journalism is actually about connection. It's about saying to people, you might not naturally be interested in this. Even I didn't really think I was naturally interested, but come with me. And that is a tonal thing. That's to do with tone. And if we think about the comedy we love, the journalism we love, even the music we love, it's not necessarily the people who are best at it, it's the people who tonally somehow connect with us. And I think finding your tone as a journalist, you know, when I think the people who I think, well, if they're reporting on it, I'm in.
0: Yeah.
1: You know, I know if Jeremy Bowen is coming on the radio, I want everybody to shut up, or on TV, and I am listening. I'm listening to you, Jeremy, because I trust you. I trust your tone. I trust your integrity. I like the cut of your jib. So I think you find the people who speak to you and work out what it is about them. I remember watching Anna Ford when I was, you know, at school, and just thinking, what is it about her? And she had just a solid tone. I believed her. She had integrity. I believed her. And I think that those kind of subtleties of human connection, I don't want to sound sort of too pretentious about it, but I think they are sort of are at the heart of good journalism, really.
0: And Kirsty, I mentioned that I've got to get through now because it did occur early in your career. And I think everyone thinks it now, you know, you need a talk show. You need to talk to people more. We want to see you. You know, you're one of those, you're one of those voices and broadcasters you mentioned there that everyone's not to go, oh, it's Kirsty Young, you know, I want to hear from her. And what we did, well, certainly those viewers in Scotland were privileged to, and it's you still on YouTube. I've looked it up. The Kirsty Show.
1: Oh, my God, you didn't look it up, did you?
0: It's the first time I came across you. You know, that's this remarkable young woman. You invited me. It's, you know, one of the pinnacles of my broadcasting career.
1: I was very young, but obviously they'd asked me for a list of men and you were on that list. What can I tell you?
0: I mean, but you had a lot of fun there, though, didn't you? Because you then, you know, because... We're going to get right there in a moment or two. You revolutionized the way that news was presented, national news. Well, hold on, we'll park that. But okay. Between that, you came then south of the border, as the phrase is, and did some other things with the BBC.
1: I did a few. I did like the holiday program, and I did that. But I did that talk show, which was in Scotland called Kirsty, and it was in the sort of style of, it was like a sort of bargain basement Oprah, really. It's what it was. You know, I've never watched any of them back. So
0: I have.
1: Yeah. So I just always felt, when I was in a newsroom, like when I worked at Scottish Television in the newsroom, it was the first time in my life, I don't know if you had this experience, that I found my tribe. I didn't find my tribe in school. I didn't go to university, so I didn't have a tribe there. And I walked into a newsroom and I thought, people like me. People like me. And so when I wasn't working in news, I hankered to get back to that. And so at that point, I had an agent and my agent said they're looking for people for this new channel that's starting up and they've got a news division. And they were looking for people for all sorts of programs. And I said, it's the news thing that I'd love to do. So that was, I wanted to get back into news. The other stuff kind of, it did pay the bills and it was fine, but it wasn't really for me. It was fine. But news, I knew I'd had the bug by then. And I never really felt more comfortable anywhere than I felt in a TV news studio at that point. I don't know. I was like a fish in water. I loved it. I loved the whole vibe and I liked the people. And it was something new every day. And once it was done. You didn't need to go back and look at it. You know, that's like, it's done. Let's think about tomorrow. That suited my temperament. So, yeah, I want...
0: You sound as if you're a bit like me. You really don't like watching it back. You
1: never. Never.
0: You know, when you see these TV dramas back, usually you always see the anchors and their producers sitting around in a big studio, don't you, after the broadcast watching it. You think, well, I've never done that. It's water under the bridge.
1: Totally. And if other people who are higher up the food chain than me ever wanted to do that, then that's fine and come back to me with advice. But I am not watching myself because I would... No, I just don't. It's not... I occasionally would listen to myself, especially in the years that I was doing Desert Island Discs, if it had been a particularly interesting record and I wanted to see how it had edited, because I didn't do the edits, sometimes I would listen. But even that makes my palms sweaty. It's not my favourite. No.
0: Well, let's talk about that revolution in British television news, and the revolution when you joined and launched Five News, the launch of a new channel, 1997. And I suppose, you know, if you cut it back, I mean, the revolution in terms of the news was that you proved newsreaders had legs.
1: Wasn't that an
0: important... Cut it back. I mean, the revolution in terms of the news was that you proved newsreaders had legs.

0: the ITN Muse at 10 executive who had been there on the front line, and he was the brains behind it, and he has got a big brain, and he knew what he was doing, and he did something. You know, news was at that point, and it's difficult, you know, in the era we're in now, it's difficult to remember this, but, you know, that was, as you say, 1997. We launched into a general election campaign. It was a great time to launch. Our launch was slightly delayed. But news then was so conservative. So conservative. It was the occasional woman, but mostly men, sitting behind a desk with a blue screen behind them in a dark suit. So just to even come out from behind the desk seemed like a revolution. I mean, it was nothing, you know, it was nothing. It was a tiny little statement of intent. It was a more undone way of doing it. The principles were still, the editorial principles were still the same, but just that tiny little thing had everybody, sort of everybody getting their knickers in a pickle. And it was a tiny thing.
1: I mean, but you launch of not just a new program, and there was that, and it was, I mean, you really did make it your own. You really did make it different. What were the nerves like then? What were the, how sweaty were the palms?
0: Well, we had done quite a lot of practicing because we were late to launch. So we'd done, you know, we'd been in the studio a lot. It kind of felt like home. It was, we had Tony Blair was not yet Prime Minister. As I say, we launched into a campaign and we had him on the very first programme. We wanted to do it live. Alistair Campbell said, no, it's got to be a pre-record. So we did record it that afternoon. So the sort of main centrepiece of our first programme, that little chunk of it was pre-recorded, which probably worked in my favour. By then, I wasn't that nervous. You know, I did have a lot of, I had a lot of on-air miles under my belt. And I the thing that always, when it came to, I don't know what you were like, but when it came to moments, sort of moments in my tiny working life where I was sort of stepping into the abyss, the thing that always comforted me was I thought, if I had trust in my editor, if I thought, well, they're really smart, and they wouldn't ask me to do it if they didn't think I could do it. So at least they think I could do it, even if I'm not sure. So I had a kind of, I had a lot of experience by then doing live stuff. So I was less nervous and I had a lot of faith in the people who were producing it. So by that point, I think I had a wee bit of professional confidence that helped to kind of quell the nerves. And I was really enjoying it. I mean, I was working with great editors and great reporters. It was, you know, it was by the seat of our pants stuff, but I have that sickness that I think everybody who works in live news has, where, you know, the worse it gets, the more I enjoy it.
1: I think got it off to, you know, the best possible start it could have as the new kid on the block. But it wasn't just presentation, it was content as well. I mean, you mentioned Tony Blair for the launch episode, but you were getting the guests on, and not just, you know, well, obviously it wasn't all just politics, it was light and shade, and that brought a difference to the presentation of television news as well.
0: And I should just say, for example, so Tony Blair came in with his small entourage, the biggest member of which was, of course, Alistair Campbell. We had a whole debate about, will Tony perch? Because they were like, well, where's he sitting? And we were like, well, we don't have chairs, so I'm just perching. That's what we called it, perching. Yeah. And they were like, Tony's not perching. Like, well, Tony, I mean, I'm perching, so if Tony stands, it's going to... So we had this whole kind of back and forth. Alistair was as charming as he always was in those days. So that was a whole kind of thing. So the look of it was fresher. You know, I think that sort of got people's attention. And also we did this thing where we sort of deconstructed bits of news. So we would have reporters, now this, everybody does it. You know, they do it on News at 10, where you have the reporter in, out of the report to just kind of take it down. We had this thing called Five Facts, which was this screen with, you know, it was more bulletin, it was more sort of bullet points, and it was kind of just a little bit more relaxed was the sort of tonally, that was the idea of it. Yeah.
1: I love that story, Kirsty. Tony don't perch.
0: Well, Tony doesn't perch.
1: It's right up there with Charlie don't surf.
0: Yeah. Tony don't perch. Well, Tony did perch. And he was, I mean, we all know, you know, Tony was very, I'm talking like I know him. Prime Minister Blair was very, you know, he was good at that stuff. So he was fine with it. But I remember Alistair Campbell standing, you know, those big old fashioned cameras had the big hoods that the auto cue was hidden in. Well, Alistair Campbell stood as near as you can stand without being in vision and just stared at me through the whole thing as if to say, don't F about with my boy. Not that I wasn't going to F about. I just wanted to find out what he was about. But yeah, that was a tiny baptism of fire for me.
1: And look at him now, all cuddly and approachable, and does some podcasting, so far as I understand that.
0: Does he?
1: I've never been able to find it.
0: Yeah, I don't know what that's called.
1: So you came then to the mothership. I mean, ITN produced, and still does, I think, Channel 5 News.
0: Yeah.
1: But then

0: you kind of cross from one newsroom to another within the building. Why did you do that if you were having, you know, such an effect, such a good time on Five News?
1: That's a good question. Why did I do it? Probably naked ego and ambition. I don't know. That's, I mean, it was like going to play
0: with
1: the big boys. They put you
0: with me. We doubled up.
1: Yeah. It was going to play with the big boys. You know, that's what it was. It was like being, you know, it was, that's what it, that's why I did it. I mean, and you know, it didn't, apart from there was a part of it which was a sort of big personal professional sort of moment for me, and I did work with lovely people, obviously. But I remember being told by the person who was then the editor that I think I had thanked somebody by saying thanks so much for joining us, and he took me into his office after the show. He said, "We don't say that here at ITV, we don't say." And I thought, okay. So, you know, I did immediately feel like I was a little bit of a square peg in a round hole. Well, I did a little.
0: Because, you don't say, because it looks too grateful and they should be glad.
1: I don't know what it was. It's just too friendly, too nice. I don't know. He never gave, he didn't deign to give me an explanation as to why I should thank a guest. But, you know, from the beginning, I sort of thought I felt like I was wearing somebody else's shoes.
0: Yeah. Well, it didn't feel like that to where we presented the evening news together, didn't we? Yeah,
1: we did.
0: I co-anchored that in 2001. But I mean, you know, there was just that searing experience. And I'll never forget, you know, watching you on air. I'm talking 9/11, of course. I think you'd got in first, I don't know, whatever, the time we had to be here on the shift. And it all just started happening. That was an extraordinary day of events that no one could work out what was happening.
1: No.
0: Just talk me through, you know, your memories of 9/11 with the fact.
1: Yeah.
0: And I watched that from the gallery of you interviewing your own husband in New York as the towers were coming down. Yeah. I'm sure you can't forget it.
1: No.
0: Even also, but I mean, it was just, you know, the most extraordinary events, but the most extraordinary broadcasting event as well, and handled with, you know, I mean, the actual epitome of aplomb by your good self.
1: That's very kind of you. I was driving into work because I was doing, there was that mid-afternoon bulletin that none of us ever wanted to read because it was kind of slap bang in the middle of the afternoon when you're sort of getting your program together. So I was due to do it that day. So I was coming in just a little bit earlier. And my husband phoned me when I was on the way in by car. I think I'd come back from maternity leave about 4 weeks before, 3 or 4 weeks before. So I was fresh back in the news world. And Nick said, a plane's gone into the Twin Towers. And it wasn't long after John Kennedy Jr. had that terrible accident in his plane. And I thought Nick meant like a little passenger, you know, a six-seater passenger plane or a four-seater passenger. Yeah. I didn't think he meant an airliner. He was out in the street. And went out, he heard the noise, went out, he was in the street in Manhattan. And so I went into the newsroom, and the newsroom was, I can only describe it as vibrating. I have never before and never since been in a newsroom that felt the way the newsroom felt. It was absolutely, everybody just had a different look in their eye and was standing just that little bit nervier and that little bit straighter. And they said, we're gonna newsflash this. You should go down to makeup. And I threw my little Nokia on the desk of the editor. And I said, look, my husband's there. He's under Nick. You know, it wasn't passcoded or anything then. It was one of those little Nokia phones. I said, he's under Nick. I said, he's with a guy who saw it. Because he'd gone out and a road sweeper had just told him what he'd seen. So by the time I went downstairs, went in, they said, you don't really have time for makeup. So I went in kind of looking like a bloody had been dragged through a hedge backwards. Got on to thing, was putting my earpiece in. Had 30 seconds of script, and I just remember them saying, we're going open-ended, because by that time, the second plane had gone in. And so I thought, okay, right, we're going open-ended. I've got 30 seconds of script. Put your big girl pants on, because this is not like anything you've ever done before. And I still, even thinking about it, you know, it makes me a little bit clammy of hand. And then I heard them say, we'd been on air for, I don't know, maybe 14 minutes. I can't remember. And somebody said, we've got a Nicholas Jones. Now, the BBC had a correspondent called Nicholas Jones. So I never call my husband Nick Nicholas Jones. I'm like, oh, okay. And it was in my ear. And then somebody else said, it's her husband. And I thought, oh, it's that Nick Jones. And Nick came on And you know, he did a sterling job. He really did a very, very good first person testimony, given that he just watched something so mind-boggling, which now, of course, is ingrained as part of our culture. But on that day, if you're old enough to remember that day, the sense of profound shock in your very marrow that something like that could have happened was something that we all sort of united us all. So Nick did a really good job. And then I thought, as I was talking to him, I thought, well, I need to do the thing that we're always taught to do, which is to be full and frank. And to, so just as a little addendum at the end of speaking to Nick, I'd spoken to him for maybe 4 or 5 minutes, and he'd given a very good description of what he had seen and what the man with him had seen. And I said, that was Nick Jones. He's in New York on business. And the reason I know that is because he's my husband. Because I thought that I can't put that in the interview. It's not the important bit, but I have to declare it as an interest. You know, that thing where you're like, you've got to declare that as an interest. So I think I said that right at the end, but it was a very, very strange sensation because I was very afraid for him as well, because nobody knew. That was a day when we actually thought, do they just blow up the world? Are they coming? Is more going to happen to New York? And so, I felt so that was a test of my nerve. And it was, I have to say, I'm giving my husband 10 out of 10 because he was very good. He was very, very
0: concise
1: and calm. Yeah, he really was. Yeah.
0: So Let's bring it right up to date. I mean, you've got another brilliant format, Young Again, like what you did there with the title. Really good, but it's about what I mean. It's basically, it's the simple ones work, don't they? Like, dare I say, Legends of News, you know, where you interview guests, don't you, and ask them, you know, what they tell their younger selves. I mean, it's just so brilliant. Are you doing another series? What's happening
1: well,
0: with that?
1: Well, I'm currently surfed the wave of a health condition that kind of comes and goes. So the good thing about Young Again is I can do little chunks of it and then I don't do it for a while. It's not like, you know, Desert Island Discs was 42 a year. They happened, they were in the schedule, you had to deliver. Whereas I can do Young Again sort of come and go on it. So I'm not recording just now.
0: I mean, you know, dare I delve about the health, Kirsty? I don't want to, I've got my own issues.
1: Yeah.
0: You know, don't want to talk about, I mean, it was partially, was it the main reason you left Desert Island?
1: It was the reason I left Desert.
0: Just how are you?
1: I'm doing okay. I'm doing fine. I've got a brilliant rheumatologist. I'm on nice, strong drugs. I do all the things that work and I just take good care of myself. You know, loads of people, I don't need to, that's not something I need to say to you. You know, everybody is navigating their various situations and I'm doing okay. Thank you for asking. I hope you are too.
0: Yeah, I certainly am. Listen, I've got to say you're looking fantastic on it. And may I say, All I say after this chat we've had is bring back the Kirsty Show, put it in prime time. We need more Kirsty Young on TV. Listen, great chatting with you, Kirsty. Thanks ever so much.
1: So nice to talk to you.
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0: You're very welcome to Legends of News, the podcast, of course, that gets the inside track on how and indeed why some of the most significant events of the last half a century and more unfolded from the journalists, producers and reporters who witnessed them at first hand, who in some cases, I guess at the time, didn't realise the significance of what was going on in front of them. Now, I can't think of anyone better qualified to fulfill that role than today's guest, who just in pure numbers, I think, is reported from something like 140 countries, interviewed dozens, scores, hundreds of world leaders, 200 or something like that. And of course, beneath those bald statistics lie this multitude of insights, perspectives, and good old-fashioned stories. So let's get some of them right now from the BBC's World Affairs editor and a long time ago, a colleague of mine. He is John Simpson. Welcome, John.
1: Thank you, Dermot. Nice to speak to you again.
0: It's really good to have you here. And John, I just want to kick off because, you know, throwing those numbers around, they're mind-boggling. Of course, they mean nothing, 140 countries, 200 world leaders, but it leads me into, we do kind of like to start at the beginning. I'm an old-fashioned storyteller. You know, what is your sense of place then with that amount of travel, those years outside the country? You know, where is John Simpson from? Where does John Simpson call home?
1: Well, now I call Oxford my home. I still work in London 4 days a week. So I'm a commuter, and I have a house in Oxford, a small house with my wife and just about still my 19-year-old son, but he's at university and he's, you know, on his way in life. And so I sit here among my books, surrounded by dons, and I think I'm a bit of a failed academic, Dermot. I think, I don't know. I mean, you know, life takes you in funny directions, but that's what I wanted to be, was a don. And right down at the fag end of my life at the age of 81, bingo, I'm back here in Oxford among the dons and the books.
0: So if we turn those numbers around, still with numbers, 81, turn that into 18. Is that, let's see what I did there. What were you, that was your aspiration then, was it, to complete your university course? Of course, you were at Oxford, Magdalen, wasn't it?
1: And no, sorry, I wasn't at Oxford, actually. No, it's all very confusing. No, I was at Cambridge, very much. Wasn't Magdalen, you're right, but they've got a Magdalen here and a Magdalen there, and that one there. So this is foreign country to me, you know, this is territory, really.
0: The opposition. But the idea then was what, to pursue an academic career?
1: Well, that's what I would have liked, because that was all I knew, you know. All I saw was these clever old characters reading books and writing superb stuff. And I thought that was my view. I wasn't clever enough, Dermot. I didn't get a good enough degree. Nobody would have looked at me as an academic. And I've been doing quite a lot of student journalism, and I like writing. I like the business of, you know, putting experiences into words. And so I started applying for jobs, and I, in those wonderful days, if you were a university graduate, you know, you almost had your pick of things. And I had, I think, four offers of employment, one of which was the BBC. And surprise, surprise, the BBC took infinitely longer than anybody else to reply. But I wanted to go to the BBC. So I hung out, and having to write letters to organisations I would have loved to have worked for, like the Sunday Times, saying, oh, actually, I don't think so, thank you, thinking, I hope those bastards at the BBC come up trumps. And for once, possibly the only time in my life, actually, they did come up trumps, eventually.
0: Yes, I love the word you used there about the BBC. We'll get onto it a bit later, whether you might still apply that in places, of course, because it is, you know, it's, as we know, a multifaceted organisation. So where did you get your start, as they say, within the BBC? Of course, you got accepted by them. That did happen. Been there ever since. And what did you start as?
1: I started out as a junior sub-editor in the radio newsroom. I didn't realise at the time, but they thought that I was quite a catch. And it turned out that my dear director of studies at Cambridge, very lovely man, wrote the most glowing letter to the BBC, in which they said, he said something like, I was expected to get a distinguished first. And I didn't know that, of course. I didn't know what he'd said. And nobody asked me at the board, did you get a first? Actually, I got a really crap 2-2. And but they thought they'd got this sort of gigantic brain, this fantastic, they just got me. But anyway, they've had me ever since, a bit late now to say, you know, we got you on false pretenses. But I was the original pig in a poke for the BBC, really.
0: You've rumbled yourself now. You're right, it's too late. And you've done way too much. So, you know, let's get quite quickly, because there's so much to discuss to the reporting, as I say, from all around the planet. But you didn't go straight into that, did you? You were political editor for a bit.
1: I was political. I did a number of jobs, actually, reporting jobs, but almost from the start. I joined in 1966, and in 1970, they had a big reshuffle of the BBC. They created, I think they created Radio 4 and Radio 3 and out of what had happened before. And they put a lot of effort into new news programs. And I came up with an idea for a foreign news program at 7 o'clock in the evening on Radio 4. And they bought it, surprisingly, and I presented it. So right from the very start, I was involved in foreign news. And then the very next year, Northern Ireland blew up. Well, in 1970, it was already well alight. And I went to Belfast and did a lot of reporting on the Troubles. And then in 1972, they made me the correspondent in Dublin, covering the whole of Ireland. I mean, I was only in Dublin, so my family could live there in, you know, what we thought was relative safety. I mean, it wasn't terribly safe, actually. And right from the start, foreign news and reporting and being a correspondent, it all happened rather early on in my life, really.
0: It seemed like you were coming off the road. I'm trying to remember when you were political editor. It was in the early 80s, wasn't it?
1: Yeah.
0: And you did. You presented the news. I mean, you know, a bit like I used to do, just, you know, hang around a studio and read auto gear.
1: No. Well, I'll tell you something, Dermot. If I ever thought that, and I hope I didn't, that all people that read the news do is just read other people's words off autocue, I really, really learned that that wasn't the case when I presented the news. I wasn't all that good at it. The thing is, I was rather thrashing around. I had a big dispute with my boss, and so I and then the job of political editor came up, and I thought I'd like that. I'd like to do it. Actually, I found British politics so limited and small time. I missed the world by that stage. I'd travelled to loads and loads of countries, and I was starting to understand a bit about how the world worked, and then to come down and find the sort of local stuff in Britain was a bit depressing. And after a while, I thought that this chance to present the news came up. They rehashed the whole thing, and they had journalists to present the news instead of what we had, which was actors. Actually, they did a better job than the journalists, I think, certainly than me. And so I put my name forward for that, on the understanding that I would continue to be political editor and read the manuscript. Of course, absolutely insane idea, and I had to give that up almost immediately. And then I wasn't terribly good at reading the news, and why I got the boot is still unclear, whether it was just my own inadequacy or because it was during the time of the Falklands War. I did a report. I didn't read the news every night. I read it two nights a week, and John Humphreys read it three nights a week. And on one of John Humphreys' nights, I did a report on what the Argentines thought Britain would do if they invaded the Falklands. And it turned out to be a litany of mistakes that the Brits had made, misunderstandings that allowed the Argies to think that they wouldn't respond. And I did a piece about that, which was actually quite groundbreaking. But Margaret Thatcher, whom I knew quite well, and actually have to say liked to a certain extent, she went ballistic about this. Now, whether she then rang the director general of the BBC and said, get that so-and-so off the news, he denied it. I never, I think, asked her. But I don't know. Who knows? Of course, it's rather more flattering to me to say I got the boot for doing some reporting the government didn't like, rather than I got the boot because I was just incompetent at the job.
0: I want to ask you, though, you know, you talk so matter-of-factly about this huge body of reportage and journalism and academia, may I say, huge output book-wise. But it's come at a cost, a physical cost to you. You've put yourself in physical danger so many times. Is it true that I've seen said that you've come close to death and, of course, seen others die? But you come close to death personally around 10 times?
1: It is, yes. The only one of those 10 times that wasn't work related was I got very dehydrated and I played cricket on a very, very hot day, stupidly. And it did something horrible to my blood, and I got something called acidosis, which turns your blood into acid. And that wasn't work related. That was cricket, and I had a kedgeree on a Monday morning. Never eat anything to do with rice or eggs made up like that on a Monday morning. And anyway, so that was me. I nearly copped it then. But I had a long time getting over this, 10 days, 12 days, being pumped with different blood from all over the place. And I've worked it out, yeah, how many times. And there'd been nine other.
0: John, I'm just amazed, you know, if it had come to that. So, you know, dodge the Taliban, you know, dodge whatever happened in Libya, you know, and yet it was the kedgeree that got him in the end. I can see the obit.
1: Killer kedgeree. yes. No, well, I was rather glad to have survived, partly for that reason, so that I wouldn't sort of make people guffaw around the globe, you know. But the others, I mean, that not just sort of a bomb goes off, you know, in the road, down the road. It's not just that somebody's firing down the road. It's that those nine occasions were times when you know, I couldn't see how I'd survived. You know, really, really close. I mean, bullets in the clothes, a bomb that threw me over and had me coughing blood, but not didn't quite kill me. You know, that kind of thing.
0: But after each of these incidents, well, you know, the near-death ones, the ones that say involving bullets and bombs, didn't it make it harder, John, just to get back out next time? Or did you just discount them? How do you deal with them?
1: Well, different things in different ways, really. Talking helps an awful lot, Dermot. Talking about it, and to somebody who isn't just going to roll their eyes up and be bored. For instance, when we were bombed by the Americans in northern Iraq in 2003, the rest of my team, everybody, we were all injured in different ways, all had bits of shrapnel in us, all lost the hearing of one or other ear. And I had a big bit of shrapnel still there. No hearing in this year, but the producer and I just decided we were going to hang on and go down to Baghdad, travel to Baghdad. Fall of Baghdad happened just as we arrived, and we talked about it incessantly, all the details. And as we drove, it took us, I think, 4 days to get to Baghdad. As we drove in, and I saw the sign that said, "Welcome to Baghdad," from other days. And the producer said to me, "Do you know what? I'm sick of talking about all this." And I thought, yeah, I am too, actually. And it was a therapy to talk about it and to talk to somebody that really knew what had happened and everything.
0: I talked in my introduction there about perhaps not realizing at the time when you were reporting on events, you know, just the helter-skelter of events and getting them on the air or writing them wherever you've got to get them to in terms of app, but not actually realizing the significance of them. And there's one, because we can only pick a few out of so much in your career, but there's one that I remember because it was kind of, you know, coming of age for me in terms of this awareness. 1979, the fall of the Shah of Iran, the return of Ayatollah Khomeini, who'd been in exile in France. You accompanied him. He'd been a long time in exile, but he was the leader across the borders, and he was returning to much acclaim, and millions upon millions on the streets, as you're going to tell me, in Tehran, and but accompanied by great hope around the world as well, that, you know, a dictator had fallen, and here was, yes, from a theocratic background, to say the least, as we now know, but, you know, perhaps some semblance, some potential for the blooming of a form of democracy. You know, I mean, the obvious question is what went wrong? What should we have learned from that?
1: Well, it's a very, very complex situation. I mean, now, you know, immediately afterwards, actually, I think a majority of people in Iran would have wanted the Shah back. Things got very bad very quickly in Iran, and people blowing things up on a wide scale, war with neighboring Iraq, people dying all the time, people being arrested, tortured in jail. They thought they'd had it bad under the Shah. Actually, it was a bit like the Russian Revolution. The Shah was pretty hopeless. His secret police, the SAVAK, were nasty, but they weren't much cop. And they got a much more unpleasant regime, which is still there, to my amazement. They kidded themselves, you see. I mean, I think everybody kidded themselves that things would be better. Things would be better in the way they wanted them to be. So the religious people in Iran thought that it was going to bring a religious kind of orthodoxy, which it did in many ways. And the more liberal-minded people thought somehow or another, I don't know why they should have, but that Khomeini would usher in an era of a greater liberalization. Of course, all completely wrong. You have to be so careful when you want things to know that you're wanting something that's actually likely to happen as opposed to something you would like to happen. I loved Iran. I still do. I'm banned from there. I haven't been back, haven't been allowed back since I got thrown out in 2009. Wonderful, wonderful country, wonderful people, thoughtful, lovely, generous, charming, funny people who deserve better than they've got. I did know, and we all knew at the time, you know, there are some things you go through, Dermot, and you think this is going to be important, and you never hear about it again. I mean, for instance, the bombing of Belgrade in 1999 by NATO. I mean, I thought when I was there, the bombs were falling, I thought, God, this is going to be something people are going to be asking about in 50 years' time. Not so. You know, people forgot. Yeah.
0: And they hit the Chinese embassy, didn't they?
1: And they hit the Chinese embassy. The Chinese haven't forgotten that. And the Serbs haven't forgotten it. But we who did the bombing, well, the Americans did the bombing of the embassy. But there are other things like the revolution in Iran. I mean, we knew, those of us on the Ayatollah's plane knew that, this was history being made. And then sometimes, let me just veer off and say, you can see history being made, and what's more, the newspapers and the television take no notice of it.
0: John, I'm going to ask you, well, I hope you don't think it's a flippant question, but I'm sure you've been asked it before. I think people would be interested to hear it. Of all the, you know, autocrats, dictators, let's say anti-democrats that you've met, did any of them actually strike you as having personal charm? I mean, did you, you know, think, we're leaving aside what you've done to your country, you know, the people you've thrown in jail or whatever, you're actually quite a charming guy, and they nearly are. I think they all are, men.
1: Yeah, there are people, and you know, when you sit in front of them, even if you've got nasty questions, hard questions to ask, they're showing you a totally different face from the face they show their country. So, you know, a man like Colonel Gaddafi, for instance, he did awful, evil things. Saddam Hussein, perhaps more lives on his conscience than anybody else's since Adolf Hitler and Joseph Stalin. But not nice, not friendly or anything like that, but dignified. I saw him executed, you know. You get these different people, and then you get other ones completely, like Bashar al-Assad of Syria, who oversaw the deaths of hundreds of thousands, possibly, use of chemical weapons. I mean, a more evil outcome you couldn't believe. And yet, when I went to see him, he's a soft, wet character. He'd been an ophthalmologist in North London, hadn't wanted anything to do with the family business of, you know, ruling people and killing them. And because his brother died, they forced him to come back, made him the dictator, except that, of course, they dictated to him what to do. I was quite clear about that. I mean, I had no doubt about that. And I asked him about it when I interviewed him. You know, imagine asking Saddam Hussein, are you in charge here, or does somebody tell you what to do? Of course, you know. Assad leans forward terribly, you know, and no, I really am in charge. Oh, I assure you, you know, and every word showing more and more that he wasn't in charge. So, you know, dictators They don't come as a sort of in a kind of package. You open a package and then you've got the identikit character. They're all so very, very different in their ways.
0: How much sympathy do you feel right now, John, for your longtime employer? I know you've got something of a symbiotic relationship with them, put it that way. The BBC, though, I mean, do you feel sympathy for the rock and the hard place that it is caught in when it comes to reporting on issues such as we've been discussing, particularly we look at the situation in the Middle East? And is it simply a case of damned if they do, damned if they don't, therefore they probably are getting something right?
1: Well, I'm not a great one for that argument, because yeah. I think it encourages laziness and cowardice. You know, the less you say, the less you make clear, the less complaints you get. Well, the fewer complaints you get. Well, I mean, that can't be right. I'm in favor of a different type of BBC tradition, where you work out to the finest detail you can possibly do what's happening. And what? Who's telling the truth and who isn't, and who's telling partial truths, and so on. Then you put your fingers in your ears, and you just go with it. I do. I've got sympathy, great sympathy for the BBC, because I you know, I love it, as well as being constantly angered by it and infuriated by it. But I do love it, and I like its principles, which are, as you know, I mean, I'm not saying these are different from your previous employees, ITN. I've got the highest respect. Sky, you worked for Sky, didn't you? I've got great respect for all of those. I'm not saying this is something only the BBC does, but the BBC does it noisily and in everybody's face, and it gets the stuff back.
0: It has been an absolute pleasure. Barely scratched the surface, but all I can say is long may your reporting juices flow. Thank you very much indeed, John.
1: Well, thank you, Dermot. I'm sorry. I know I talked too much. And I must please let me say how much I miss you from our airwaves. I don't mind if you were on ITN or Sky. I just want to see you again. Maybe. Who knows?
0: Yeah, maybe one day. John, listen, thank you so much for sparing the time. I really say you'll have to come back. I mean, there's so much more I want to discuss, you know.
1: All the best.
0: Cheers, John.
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1: Good morning, good morning, a very good morning to you guys. It's Awaz FM Community Radio. This is Café Awaz with me, your host Ali, here with you until 11 o'clock. A very good morning to you guys. Hope you are well, hope you are doing good, hope you are doing great. Awaz FM Community Radio, this is Café Awaz. Let's get the numbers out of the way. As usual, the number is 023-8198-0072. That's 023-8198-0072. You can WhatsApp the studio on 0778-4691-440. That's 0778-4691-440. Okay, let's kickstart the program with a brilliant track that I have been, well, as always, you know, I've been scouring the internet for the best tracks to bring you, and there's something different, something new, something that you haven't heard on other stations, and this is going to be one of those programs where I bring you something new, something different, and it's going to be a bamtastic program, fantastic, whichever way you want to do it. This one is called Kadite Hasbol by Atif Aslam. Enjoy this track, and I'll see you straight back after this.

I know. I saw the look on your faces. I did. I saw the look on your faces when I said Kadite has the ball. You thought it was a Nasibu Lal show or a Nasibu Lal song there. But no, it is Atif Aslam with his own version of Kadite has the ball. I hope you guys enjoy that track. Awaz FM Community Radio. This is Cafe Awaz with me, your host Ali, here with you until 11 o'clock. A very good morning to you guys. If you have just joined us, welcome to the show. The number to get in touch with me is 023-8198-0072. That's 023-8198-0072. Okay, let's take you to the next track, and let me tell you a little bit about the next track. Well, we've all heard the ever famous, the evergreen, the golden oldies track, Awara Hu. You know, Awara Hu, Awara Hu. Yeah, you know, this guy sings it better than me. So there's somebody had to do the remix version of that, and this one is the remix version by Parigi, is called Awara Hu. Enjoy this track, and I'll see you straight back after this.

It's a little bit different. Got a little bit of a twist to it. What did you guys think of that? Do let me know. 023-819-80072. That's 023-819-80072. WhatsApp the studio on 07784-691-440. What did you think of that one? Do you think that one's going to go far, or, you know, is it a good mix? Is it worth the wait? Parry G there on the lyrics with Awara Hu, the remix version. Hope you guys enjoyed that track. Awaz FM Community Radio, this is Cafe Awaz with me, your host Ali, here with you until 11 o'clock. A very good morning to you guys. If you have just joined us, welcome to the show. And do get in touch and give me some feedback. It's always great to hear your feedback. And what do you think of the remix tracks? And indeed, what do you think of the show? I'd love to have your feedback, good or bad. I'd love to hear from you guys. And it's always good to know how the program is going. Anyway, it's going good. I'm pretty sure of that. But, you know, it's always good to have your feedback. Anyway, he's going to keep saying anyway. Okay. It's just the way it is. Okay. Awaz FM Community Radio. This is Cafe Awaz with me, your host, Ali, here with you until 11 o'clock. A very good morning to you guys. If you have just joined us, welcome to the show. The number to get in touch with me for the Blast for the Past coming up at around about half past the hour is 023-819-80072. You can WhatsApp me your request on 07784-691-440. That's 07784-691-440. Awaz FM Community Radio, this is Cafe Awaz. Let's take you to the next track. And you remember that song I used to play, Look and Luck? Oh, mere look te mardi si, te mein ude lagte marda si. You remember that one? I know. I probably sing it better, I reckon. But anyway, then along comes this next track. It's not the answer to it, it's not a reply to it, but it very much sounds like it's a reply to it. And it's sort of around about the same sort of style for me anyway. But you have a listen and you tell me what it is like, if you remember that other song as well. This one is Umair Awan featuring Gunny Tiger on the lyrics with a cute yeah look. Enjoy this track and I'll see you straight back after this.

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Awaz FM Community Radio, this is Cafe Awaz with me, your host Ali, here with you until 11 o'clock. A very good morning to you guys. If you have just joined us, welcome to the show. And if you want to get in touch with me, not if you want to get in touch, you need to get in touch with me. 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And I'm pretty sure you're gonna love it. But anyway, if you have a song that you would like for the Blast from the Past, then do let me know on 077-846-91-440. That's the WhatsApp number, or you can drop me a message on 023-81-980072. Awaz FM Community Radio. This is Cafe Awaz with me, your host Ali, here with you until 11 o'clock. A very good morning to you guys. Let's take you to the next track. And one person that you just cannot go wrong with is Bilal Said. I love Bilal Said songs, and his music is absolutely brilliant. I think he's one of the newcomers that is doing really, really well, and he's gonna really go places. So I love Bilal Said songs, and I'm sure you're gonna love this one as well. It's called Uchiyan Diwara. Enjoy this track, and I will see you straight back after this.

0: somebody.
1: A beautiful track there, beautiful track. You just cannot go wrong with Bilal. What am I saying? You just cannot go wrong with Bilal Said, and that was Momina Mushtan Mutishan on the lyrics with together with him. That's Bilal Said and Momina Mutishan on the lyrics there. I hope you guys enjoyed that track. It's called Uchiya Diwara. I was of Community Radio. This is Cafe Awaz with me, your host Ali, here with you until 11 o'clock. A very good morning to you guys. If you have just joined us, welcome to the show. We still got a couple more minutes. You've got a few minutes left if you want to get your track in for the Blast from the Past. So do drop me a message on 077-846-91440. 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That's 023-81-980072. Awaz FM Community Radio. This is Cafe Awaz with me, your host Ali, here with you until 11 o'clock. A very good morning to you guys. Let's take you to the next track, and another singer that you just cannot go wrong with is Tony Kakkar, and he has these brilliant tracks. Some of them are you know, sort of romantic, and some of them are funny, and here's one that has a little bit of both, romantic and funny, and it's called Aja Mere Bike Pe. Enjoy this track, and I will see you straight back after this, and then we'll go for the Blast from the Past.

Chronica Kade on the lyrics with Ajamere Paik Pe. I hope you guys enjoyed that track. I told you it's a little bit of a senti song and a little bit of a funny song, sort of mixed bag there. Hope you guys enjoyed that. I was Van Community Radio. This is Cafe Awaz with me, your host Ali, here with you until 11 o'clock. A very good morning to you guys. If you have just joined us, welcome to the show. The number, as always, to get in touch with me is 023-819-8072. That's 023-819-8072. Or you can WhatsApp the studio on 077-846-91-440. And talking about WhatsApp, I'm going to give you guys, I know I said straight after this song we'll go for the blast from the past, but I'm going to give you guys another sort of 5 minutes to get those messages in, because I've got a couple that's come in and giving me some ideas on one of these blasts from the past. It's an interesting one that's come in today. So if you want to send in your blast from the past request, the number for the WhatsApp is 077-846-91-440. Going to give you a couple of minutes to get those requests in, and in the meantime, well, I got just the track for you. It's Sona Mohatpura on the lyrics with Call Waiting, because that's what I'm doing, Call Waiting. Enjoy this track, and I'll see you after this, and then we will definitely go for the blast from the past.

Sona Mahatwa there on the lyrics with Call Waiting. I hope you guys enjoy that track. And talking about Call Waiting, I was waiting for your call as well. And I was waiting for your request for the Blast from the Past. And I didn't get any more. But I did get one, which is an interesting one. And I cannot put my finger to it exactly where I might have heard this song. But it is a brilliant track. And I can't remember if I ever heard this track, but I just listened to it during the break there, and it is a brilliant track. I enjoyed it. I'm sure you guys are going to enjoy it too. It is Let's Take You. Where we're going to take you, we are going to take you to 1993. We're going back to 1993. Yeah, and we're gonna take you to this next track. It's from the movie Kabhi Haan Kabhi Na. 1993 is the movie Kabhi Haan Kabhi Na, and this one is Aana Mere Pyar Ko Jhoota Mat Samjhana. Enjoy this track, and I will see you straight back after this.

From the 1993 movie Kabhi Haan Kabhi Na, that was our blast from the passport today. Ana Mere Pyar Ko Jhoota Na Samjana Samajna. It is a brilliant track, and you would never have thought that they made those type of songs back in the 90s, but they did. That was 1993, and Kabhi Haan Kabhi Na, that's the name of the movie, and that was our blast from the passport today. Hope you guys enjoyed that track. This is Cafe Awaaz with me, your host Ali, here with you until 11 o'clock. A very good morning to you guys. If you have just joined us, welcome to the show. The number to get in touch with me, as always, is 0238198072. That's 0238198072, or you can WhatsApp the studio on 0778469140. That's 0778469140. Awaaz of Community Radio. This is Cafe Awaaz. Let's take you to blast back into the future, and let's take you to the next track. And this is Manowar Farooqi on the lyrics. Another new singer that I found while scouring the internet. Manowar Farooqi on the lyrics with Kamil. Enjoy this track, and I'll see you straight back after this.

Manawa Faruqi there on the lyrics with Camila. Hope you guys enjoy that track. It's a little bit different, but that's what Cafe Awaz is all about, right? Something new, something different, and scouring the internet, I find all these brilliant tracks which don't really get a lot of airtime, and they make their mark on the internet with the likes on the videos. And some of the videos that are coming out are really, really brilliant as well. Right, okay, this is Cafe Awaz with me, your host Ali, here with you until 11 o'clock. A very good morning to you guys. If you have just joined us, welcome to the show. The number to get in touch with me, as always, is 0238198072. That's 0238198072. You can WhatsApp the studio on 0778469140. That's 0778469140. Okay, let's take you to the next track now. This next artist, I have played him, played his music before, and it did go well. It did go down well, and you guys did enjoy it. I did get some feedback on it, and I haven't played this artist for a long time, and so here we are with another new track that he's brought. Ankit Tiwari is the name. Ankit Tiwari is the artist name, and he's brought out another new track which is called Gawara. Enjoy this track, and I will see you straight back after this.

I love that song. Ankit Tiwari there on the lyrics with Gawara Nahi. You know, one of the lyrics that I love on that song is Bala Dil Hara. Bala Ishq Hara Dil Hara Nahi. What a beautiful wording. It is such a sentimental, positive role, positive song, I think. I loved it. What did you guys think? Do give me a call on 0238198072. That's 0238198072. You can WhatsApp the studio on 0778469140. That's 0778469140. Be great to hear from you guys and get some feedback from you as well. Awaz of N Community Radio, this is Cafe Awaz with me, your host Ali, here with you until 11 o'clock. A very good morning to you guys. If you have just joined us, welcome to the show. And let's get you to the next track. And another new artist that I have found is Shibani Kalyan. Kalyan, I think it's Kalyap. Shibani Kalyap, another new artist that I've come across. And this is another new track from the artist Shibani Kalyap. And Shibani Kalyap, what am I saying? Shibani. I get it right. Shibani Kalyap on the lyrics with this new track called I Swear. Enjoy this track, and I'll see you straight back after this.

0: the
1: You know, the brilliant thing about Asian music is you give them a sentence and they'll make a song out of it. You give them a sentence and they make a song. It's absolutely brilliant the way they've done that one. Shibhani Kashyap on the lyrics there with I Swear. Hope you guys enjoy that track. It's Awaz FM Community Radio. This is Cafe Awaz with me, your host Ali, here with you until 11 o'clock. A very good morning to you guys. And let's take you to the next track, which is very similar. Give them a sentence and they'll make a song out of it. And this is another new singer that I've come across, is Ashkara Singh on the lyrics with Makeup. Enjoy this track and I'll see you straight back after this. Don't go away, more great music coming up.

Ashkara Singh there on the lyrics with the makeup. Hope you guys enjoyed that track. Another new track, that one was, and another new singer. Hope you guys enjoyed it. It's something which you don't hear on other stations, and you will only ever hear it on Awaz FM Community Radio. Okay, this is Cafe Awaz with me, your host Ali, here with you until 11 o'clock, which means sadly, guys, sadly, it is time for me to say bye-bye. But before I go, I've got another track that I want to squeeze into the show, and I'm sure some of you have heard this track before, and it was very popular, and it was a hit during its time. Taking us back a little bit, a classic track coming up now, Alisha Chennai with Made in India. With that, I'm gonna love you and leave you. Until next time, take care, bye bye, look after yourself and be good, stay safe, enjoy the rest of your day, and I'll see you again soon.

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Good morning and welcome to Kinare Kinare. My name is Rahi Baines. Now you have my company for the next 2 hours. Before we go any further with Kinare Kinare, let me say a big thank you to Ali Sahib, who's been entertaining you in his show Cafe Awaz since 10 o'clock this morning. Now he has vacated this hot seat for me, and he himself has gone to have his well-earned cup of tea and a biscuit. Now it's my turn to entertain you until 1 o'clock. What's going to happen in Kinare Kinare today, I will tell you as we go along. But first of all, let's listen to a thought-provoking song.

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1: Jaane kahan gaye wo din. This beautiful, thought-provoking song was sung by none other than yours truly, Rahi Baines. You are listening to my magazine show, Kinare Kinare, and this is Awaz FM. In about 10 minutes' time, we'll have some chutkle, some funny anecdotes with Kapil Sharma. But before that, here is Kishore Kumar singing from the film Satte Pe Satta, which was released in 1982. Dilbar mere kab tak mujhe aise hi tadpaoge. The music is composed by R.D. Burman and Anand Bakshi wrote the lyrics for it. This song was picturized on Amitabh Bachchan and Hema Malini was also there in this film. Enjoy this lovely party type of song.

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1: Dilbar mere kab tak mujhe aise hi tadpaoge. 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Now let's listen to some chutkle, some funny anecdotes with Kapil Sharma. And today, he's talking about the power of music. Enjoy it. Whoa!
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2: That was Kapil Sharma talking about the power of music. 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I am Rahi Baines. Kinare Kinare comes to you here on Awaaz FM every Tuesday from 11 o'clock in the morning until 1 o'clock in the afternoon. In about 10 minutes time, we'll have our segment called Zara Hatke, Off the Beaten Track. In this part of my show, I try and present to you a rather unusual piece of music, something you normally do not hear in the main media. That is coming up shortly. But before that, here is a song sung by Asha Bhosle, Amitabh Bachchan and Sharad Kumar. Do lafzon ki hai Dil Ki Kahani. The music is composed by R.D. Burman and Anand Bakshi wrote the lyrics for it. This song is taken from the film The Great Gambler, which was released in 1979. Enjoy.

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Let's listen to one more song and then we'll have Zara Hatke off the beaten track. Chale aao magar phir bhi nigahein raah takti hain. Here is a duet sung by Salma Agha and Manhar Udhas. This song is taken from the film Meet Mere Manke, which was released in 1991. The music is composed by Babul Bose and Ravindra Jain wrote the lyrics for it. This song was picturized on Feroz Khan and Salma Agha herself. Enjoy this beautiful romantic song.

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1: May I also add here that for the benefit of our listeners living in South Asian countries like India and Pakistan, Awaaz Karaoke Club is also repeated every Wednesday at 8 o'clock in the morning according to the UK time. So remember, Awaaz Karaoke Club repeated every Wednesday at 8 a.m. according to the UK time. Now it's time for Zara Hatke, off the beaten track. In this part of my show, I try and present to you a rather unusual piece of music, something you normally do not hear in the main media. And today, I have selected Subroto Mitra of Kolkata to sing for you Mere Sanam, Meri Aahon Pe Nahi Malal Karna. The music is composed by Ashok Banerjee and the lyrics are written by Samaj Kumar. Enjoy this meaningful song.

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1: Mere sanam, meri aahon pe nahi malal karna. That was Subroto Mitra of Kolkata singing a lovely song. You are listening to my magazine show Kinare Kinare, and my name is Rahi Baines. Kinare Kinare comes to you here on Awaz FM every Tuesday from 11 o'clock in the morning until 1 o'clock in the afternoon. Let's listen to one more song and then we'll have some Sher o Shayari. Here is a duet sung by Kumar Sanu and Alka Yagnik, taken from the film Salami, which was released in 1994. Mile tumse bichhad ke hum, mere sanam dua karna. The music is composed by Nadeem Shravan and Anwar Sagar wrote the lyrics for it. This song was picturized on Ayub Khan and Beena. Enjoy it.

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1: Mile tumse bichhad ke hum, mere saajan dua karna. Kumar Sanu and Alka Yagnik were singing from the film Salami. This is Awaz FM and you are listening to my magazine show Kinare Kinare. My name is Rahi Baines. 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Anywhere else in the world, just log on to awazfm.co.uk and listen live and also listen back. In about 10 minutes' time, we'll have the Birthday Bash. Birthday Bash is whereby I mention the names of all my Facebook friends who had their birthdays in the last 7 days since last Wednesday. That is coming up around 12 o'clock. But before that, here is a song sung by Lata Mangeshkar, taken from the film Barish, which was released in 1957. Ye Moh aur Dal Masoor Ki. The music is composed by Chitralkar Ramchandra and Rajendra Krishan wrote the lyrics for it. This song was picturized on Nutan and Devanand was also there in this film. Enjoy it.

0: How do you say it? A was or a waz?
1: Ye Moon or Dal Masoor Ki. Lata Mangeshkar was singing from the film Barish. I think we should listen to one more song before we go on to the birthday bash. Here is Kishore Kumar singing from the film Chalti Ka Naam Gaadi, which was released in 1959. Ek Ladki Bheegi Bhaagi Si. The music is composed by Sachindev Barman and Majru Sultanpuri wrote the lyrics for it. This song was picturized on Kishore Kumar himself and Madhubala was also there in this film. Enjoy this beautiful rain type of song.

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1: FM. Ek ladki bhigi bhagi se. Kishore Kumar was singing from the film Chalti Ka Naam Gaadi. You are listening to my magazine show Kinare Kinare, and my name is Rahi Banks. Kinare Kinare comes to you here on Awaz FM every Tuesday from 11 o'clock in the morning until 1 o'clock in the afternoon. Now it's time for the Birthday Bash. Birthday Bash is whereby I mention the names of all my Facebook friends who had their birthdays in the last 7 days since last Wednesday. Last Wednesday was the birthday of Sangeeta Sachdev, who turned 62 and lives in London, and Raj Bedi, who turned 86. On Thursday was the birthday of Harvey Sagu, who lives in London, Moshmi Kar, who lives in Singapore but is originally from Kolkata, Jesse Premi, who lives in London, and Darshan Bachu, who turned 73. On Friday was the birthday of Paul Jali, who turned 64 and lives in London. He is originally from Nairobi. Satwinder Panesar, who lives in London as well. And Roop Devinder Ghuman Nahil, who also lives in London. Last Saturday saw the birthday of Kirti Desai, who turned 56 and lives in London. Sukhdev Singh Dhillon, who also lives in London. Deepti Patel and Tochi Chagger, who lives in Hounslow, London, and is originally from Nairobi. On Sunday was the birthday of Vijayanti Khetia, who lives in Nairobi, Anju Jeet Punjaban, who turned 55, Ruby Fiaz, who turned 62, Raj Taylor, who lives in London, Kaku Sembi, who lives in Kampala, Uganda. On Monday was the birthday of Harjot Kaur, who lives in London, Ajay Gupta, who turned 55 and lives in High Wycombe, and Harnake Singh Baines, who lives in Nottingham. He's my nephew. Today, Tuesday, three of you have your birthdays today. Amarjeet Lal, who lives in London. Ram Soman, who turned 80 and lives in Troutdale, Oregon. And Manjula Sharda, who lives in London. Well, let's all clear our throats and sing them all our favorite happy birthday song. Are you ready? Here we go!

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1: This is Awaaz FM and you are listening to my magazine show Kinare Kinare. My name is Rahi Baines. In about 10 minutes time, we'll have a Bollywood biography. But before that, here is a song sung by Kumar Sanu and Anuradha Podwal, taken from the film Aashiqui, which was released in 1990. Nazar ke Samne, Jigar ke Paas. The music is composed by Nadeem Shravan and Sameer wrote the lyrics for it. This song was a Filmfare Awards winner in the Romantic Songs category that year. Enjoy it.

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1: Nazar ke samne jigar ke paas. Kumar Sanu and Anuradha Porwal were singing from the film Aashkeen. This is Awaz FM and you are listening to my magazine show Kinare Kinare. I am Rahi Baines. Now let's listen to a Bollywood biography. And today I have selected the biography of Begum Para for you to enjoy.
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1: Here I am, Southampton, South UK. 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My name is Rapper Ned, and I'm here to say, tune into Was FM, okay?
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3: That was a Bollywood biography of Begum Para. 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
3: I would also like to add here that for the benefit of our listeners living in South Asian countries like India and Pakistan, Awaz Karaoke Club is also repeated every Wednesday at 8 o'clock according to the UK time, 8 o'clock in the morning. So remember, Awaz Karaoke Club repeated every Wednesday at 8 a.m. according to the UK time. Now let's listen to Lata Mangeshkar singing from the film Amardeep, which was released in 1958. Mere Man Ka Bhavra Panchi. The music is composed by Chitalkar Ramchandra and Rajendra Kishan wrote the words for it. Enjoy this lovely Pyar Bhara Geet.

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1: Mere man ka bavra panchi, kyon bar bar dole? 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Let's listen to one more song and then we'll have our friendly quiz called Name the Film. Film ka naam kya hai? In this friendly quiz, I play to you the title music of a film and all you have to do is identify the film. Mind you, because this is a friendly quiz, I will give you some clues as well to help you. That is after this song, which is sung by Shailendra Singh and Manna Day and is taken from the film Bobby, which was released in 1973. Na Mangun Sona Chandi. The music is composed by Lakshmikant Pyarelal and Vithal Bhai Patel wrote the lyrics for it. This song was picturized on Rishi Kapoor and Dimple Kapadia was also there in this film. Enjoy it.

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1: Na Mangu Sona Chandi. Shailendra Singh and Manna Day were singing from the film Bobby. This is Awaz FM and you are listening to my magazine show Kinare Kinare and I am Rahi Bain. Now it's time for Name the Film. Film ka naam kya hai? This is a friendly quiz in which I play to you the title music of a film and all you have to do is identify the film. Because this is a friendly quiz, I will give you some clues as well to help you. Well, today's clues are that this film was released in 1977 and Lakshmikant Pyarelal wrote the music for it. The movie stars were Dharmendra, Zeenat Aman, Jatendra, Neetu Singh, Pran, Indrani Mukherjee, Jeevan and Ranjit. But remember, the main clues are in the music itself. So listen carefully and here is the title music.

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1: Well, by listening to that music, were you able to work out the name of the film? Here are the clues just once again. This film was released in 1977 and Lakshmikant Pyarelal wrote the music for it. The main cast of the film was Dharmendra, Zeenat Aman, Jitendra, Neetu Singh, Pran, Indrani Mukherjee, Jeevan and Ranjit. Because this is a friendly quiz, I will give you the answer after playing one more song. Meanwhile, keep thinking. Here is a duet sung by Asha Bhonsle and Kumar Sanu, taken from the film Aina, which was released in 1993. Meri Sansom Mein Tum. The music is composed by Dilip Sen, Samir Sen, and Samir wrote the lyrics for it. Enjoy this beautiful dogana. At the end of it, I will give you the answer to our friendly quiz.

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1: Meri saanson mein tum, dil ki dhadkan mein tum. Asha Bhonsle and Kumar Sanu were singing from the film Aina. Well, how did you do with the quiz? Were you able to work out the name of the film? Anyway, here is the answer. The name of the film is Dharamveer, Dharamveer. Did you get it right? If you did, then you definitely deserve a pat on the back and a huge shabash. But if you got it wrong, well then, never mind. Better luck next time.
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1: Bhari duniya mein aakhir dil ko samjhane kahan jaye. Mohammed Rafi was singing from the film Do Badan, which was released in 1966. The music was composed by Ravi and Shakil Badayuni wrote the words for it. This song was picturized on Manoj Kumar and Asha Parekh was also there in this film. You are listening to my magazine show Kinare Kinare and I am Rahi Baines. Kinare Kinare comes to you here on Awaz FM every Tuesday from 11 o'clock in the morning until 1 o'clock in the afternoon. Now it's time for a Hasyaras Natak, a comedy play. And here is a skit called Competitive Mothers Talking About Their Sons, featuring the Goodness Gracious Me team. Enjoy it.
2: I didn't know you were invited.
3: I wasn't. No, you think I want to be invited to such a low-class party as this? I'm merely a gate crash to spit in the samosas.
2: Well, they weren't expecting me either. In fact, I climbed in through the bathroom window and told everyone I was a mate of Kevin's.
3: I've been sick in a bedroom.
2: Me too. And I got off with someone under the coats.
3: Still, very brave of you to show your face.
2: Why?
3: Oh, I just hear that your son is living with his girlfriend.
2: I'm surprised the news is being discussed down at the dog track.
3: So, living with a woman and not married. Funny, I don't remember anything in the Gita about that one. Very new labor, very anti-fox hunting.
2: Your information is incorrect as per usual. My son is not living with his girlfriend, he's living with several girlfriends. My son is a stud.
3: Is that so?
2: Mm-hmm. And he's dripping with honeys.
3: Well, of course, honeys. My son has his fair share of skirt too, and no mistake.
2: So he talks the talk, but does he walk the walk? I don't think so. I bet he doesn't have a shag palace like my son.
3: No, he doesn't. He doesn't need one, because he usually does the beast with two backs round at their place. So they don't know where he lives, and he can leave before they wake up.
2: Ooh, wake up? My son doesn't let them go to sleep. He pounds away at them through the night, one hand raking down their sweaty back, the other speed dialing a cab.
3: Only one cab. My son requires a fleet of cabs to transport the sweaty mass of sticky bodies that nightly cling to his waterbed, like survivors from some erotic shipwreck.
2: Well, la-di-da-di. Have you heard about Sky's new television series? My son's bedroom uncovered.
3: My son is known as the Prince of Poonani. And his little black book was used by BT to compile their last phone directory.
2: Well, according to the latest census, my son has officially slept with every single girl in the whole of Great Britain.
3: Really? Well, how big is his dunda?
2: You tell me.
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1: That was a skit called Competitive Mothers Talking About Their Sons, featuring the Goodness Gracious Me team. This is Awaz FM, and you are listening to my magazine show Kinare Kinare. I am Rahi Baines. Now here is a summary of the programs for this afternoon here on Awaz FM. At 1 o'clock will be the Community Hour presented by Arif Faizi. Then at 2, Ahmad Saim will present his Urdu show called Hum Tusa. At 4 will be the Drive Time show. And then at 6, after the Urdu news, Ali Beg will present his Qawwali show called Mehfil Qawwal. That was the summary of the programs for this afternoon here on Awaz FM. Now here is a duet sung by Mohammed Rafi and Lata Mangeshkar, taken from the film Bedard Zamana Kya Jaane, which was released in 1959. Dur kahin tu chal, dil raha hai machal. The music is composed by Kalyanji Veerji Shah, and Bharat Vyas wrote the lyrics for it. Enjoy this Pyar Bhara Do Gana.

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1: Dur kahin tu chal, dil raha hai machal. Mohammad Rafi and Lata Mangeshkar were singing from the film Bedard Zamana Kya Jaane. Well, the studio clock seems to tell me that I must vacate this hot seat for Arif Faizi, who is waiting in the wings to take over this hot seat, and I must take leave of you. But I would like to leave you in the capable hands of Asha Bhonsle and Mohammad Rafi singing from the film Kashmir Ki Kali, which was released in 1964. Hai re hai, ye mere haath, tera haath. O.P. Nayyar wrote the music for it, and S.H. Behari wrote the lyrics. You enjoy this beautiful number, which was picturized on Shammi Kapoor and Sharmila Tagore. And I will see you next week at 11 o'clock sharp here on Awaaz FM. So until then, look after yourselves and your loved ones.

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0: The government's apologised to the family of PC Andrew Harper as two of his killers remain eligible for early release. Justice Secretary Alex Norris has acknowledged the decision had created harm, but says the alternative was seeing prisons cease to function. Gianni Infantino's backtrack on plans to sell stakes in a World Cup company to private investors has been called absolutely necessary. FIFA's Chief of Global Football Development, Arsene Wenger, has made the statement a week after reports of the plans first emerged. NHS staff are facing a rise in racist treatments from patients. The Society of Radiographers reports staff being called monkeys and dirty foreigners. Their spokesperson, Leandra Archer, says this is becoming far too common.
1: There's a normalisation of racism within society at the minute. I think people are being empowered to be racist.
0: And it's results day for Scottish pupils, as a record number of passes at National 5 level have been recorded. That's the latest from Radio News Hub. I'm Holly Hughes.
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0: Good afternoon and welcome to the Community Hour. My name is Ari Fazy and I'll be hosting the Community Hour on Awaaz FM. And as always, I'd like to thank Ray Barnes for his Ganari Ganari show. Now, today on the Community Hour, we're going to be talking about Iran. I mean, it's on the news. We've heard record-breaking profits from BP oil, which is also relevant today when it comes to Iran. So before I introduce our guest, let us give you a bit of a background. So before the Pahlavi dynasty and the rule of the Shahs, Iran was ruled by the Qajar dynasty from 1789 to 1925. However, Reza Shah Pahlavi ruled Iran by a military coup of the Qajar dynasty from 1925 to 1941. His reign was finished by being forced to step down by invading British and Soviet forces during World War II. Now, Reza Pahlavi was sent to South Africa on the condition that his son, Mohammad Reza Pahlavi, was to become the ruler of Iran, as the British felt at the time that the young Shah is not credited with much strength of character, which, if true, might suit our present circumstances. Now, to get an understanding of Iran and its complex history leading to the fall of the Shah and the rising of the Ayatollah Rahmatullah Khomeini, we have Dr. Rowana Abdul Razak, lecturer at the History of the Middle East and African at the Department of History, Religion and Philosophy at the School of Oriental and African Studies, known as SOAS, University of London. Welcome to the Community Hour.
1: Thank you so much for having me.
0: Great. Now, we got a lot to talk about. So let's really start delving into this. Let's start by asking oil. Now, oil exports from Iran was actually controlled by the British from 1901 to 1951, later known as BP. So it's interesting for our listeners to know that, yeah, BP, I can't remember what it was called before.
1: It started as the Anglo-Persian Oil Company.
0: Anglo-Persian,
1: and then rebranded as the Anglo-Iranian Oil Company when Persia changed its name officially from Persia to Iran. And then after the coup of 1953, I mean, I'm sure we'll get to that at some point, yes, in the show, it changed to British Petroleum.
0: British Petroleum. Yeah. Okay. So why did the British have this control of oil? And did Iran benefit financially from the oil exports during this period?
1: It's a very good question, and we've got to go back a little bit back in history. You mentioned the Qajars. Mm. So Britain has had an interest in Iran for a long, long time. There's always, you know, Iran, Persia, especially for people who know classics, people would have been exposed to Persia through Greek, you know, Greek classics and so on. So the knowledge of Iran and Persia has actually been in Europe for a long, long time. Even with Islam and so on, there's always been an understanding of Persia and Iran. So Britain has always had some sort of imperial interest over Iran, let's say. And this kind of actually begins with the Portuguese. So the Portuguese were one of the first European countries that in the sort of pre-modern era, or the medieval era, maybe if you want to be more pedantic about it, took the island of Hormuz. So when the Portuguese were, you know, doing their imperial tour, as it were, of the world, they occupy the island of Hormuz, which I'm sure a lot of us are very familiar with now. But it was taken by the Portuguese, and the British actually helped the Iranians at the time to take it back from the Portuguese. So that's the kind of first time that Britain starts to become more and more involved in Iranian politics. And that's kind of marks the beginning of British interest in Iran. And sort of that interest kind of grew, became more economic, started off as quite political, because when you think of Iran, you just imagine the geography. And we kind of place Iran within the narrative of the British Empire, its proximity to India, its proximity to Russia, its proximity to the Caucasus and so on, which were all in areas of interest for the British, made it very interesting and very important for British policymakers. So when we talk about the oil, which, you know, was discovered in the early 20th century, the story actually goes back a little bit before, to sort of British sort of interest in Iran because of proximity to things like India. So, and because during this time, you mentioned the Qajars, you know, who'd been in power since the late 18th century. They were, you know, a ruling dynasty in Iran before the Pahlavis, and they were regarded as quite ineffectual. They struggled with changes in Iranian politics, its exposure to different kinds of politics. They struggled, and because of this weakness, they relied more and more on European help. And one of the countries that they relied on was Britain, the others being Russia, because there was a need for the Qajars to modernize quickly. You know, they were losing a lot of territory to the Ottomans, the Russians, and so they turned to European countries to also, you know, improve themselves. And one of the countries that they turned to was Britain. And one of the ways in which they could get help from Britain was to also get economic help. So they applied for loans, and in order to apply for loans, they sold a lot of resources and natural resources, because Iran is quite rich with natural resources, things like mining, agricultural resources such as tobacco. And one of the things that they sold was mining rights in the late 19th century. And then this also then they also sold the rights to look for oil, which was, you know, something that was really becoming very important in the early 20th century. And for a long time, you know, they sold the rights to search for oil in the early 20th century. And for a long time, they couldn't find any. And so they were actually, you know, these entrepreneurs, these British entrepreneurs. It's the Knox-Darcy agreement. So it was I think if I remember correctly, he was actually an Australian entrepreneur, but British Australian. And he tried to look for the oil, couldn't find it. They were about to give up, and finally they struck oil in the south of Iran. And so that's kind of the story of how it began. But really, it was a struggling government that needed to look for money, and so they turned to the British for
0: Okay. Right.
1: Sorry about that. Very
0: No, no,
1: long.
0: no, no. I mean,
1: The historical context is
0: I
1: important.
0: think it is very important. And we're going back to history as well, because it all does lead to the current situation to in one way or another. And one of them is actually, I'm going to mention Mohammad Mossadegh. And his name is being floated around quite a lot nowadays. But he became prime minister from 1951 to 1953 and introduced a range of social and political measures such as social security, land reforms, higher taxes, including the introduction of taxation on the rent of land. Now, however, Mohammad Mossadegh also wanted oil to be nationalized and eventually overthrow the Shah to become a democratically elected country. His government was overthrown in 1953, an Iranian coup d'etat, aided by the intelligence agency of the United Kingdom, MI6, and the United States, CIA, led by Kermit Roosevelt Jr. So, could you tell us more about this coup? And was the Shah, Mohammad Reza Pahlavi, also involved in this coup project known as Project Ajax?
1: In a way, this question kind of links to what we were talking about earlier, because it is, you know, in a way, we kind of have to place Iran within this narrative of empire. And just very briefly, Iran did b benefit financially from the oil exports during this period. There was an agreement with the Iranian government to share profits, but the profits mainly went to the British. So just to kind of just answer your
0: But it was a
1: question,
0: very
1: but
0: small amount that the Iran was actually gaining from this.
1: it was not concurrent to what, you know, it did not, yeah, it was not equal, not
0: It
1: equal.
0: was not
1: And
0: equal. I think it was only by percentages that the Iran was
1: 5%.
0: actually getting. It was a very small percentage that they
1: Well,
0: were. I can't remember the
1: correct.
0: figure itself, but.
1: Yeah, the concession was not terribly in favor of Iran, that's for sure. And during both world wars, during the First World War and the Second World War, Iran was actually militarily occupied by Britain and the Soviet Union. So they didn't have any control of their oil, and they lost even more resources during this time. So there was this period. And I should mention that Mohammad Reza Shah's father, Reza Pahlavi, you know, he actually tried to negotiate better terms for the oil, and at one point even cancelled the concession completely. So it's quite interesting. His role in oil is very interesting, because when we think about Mossadegh as sort of this person who is very much, you know, associated with the nationalization of oil in Iran, he wasn't the first one to do this. And in fact, many leaders and many different groups and organizations had been calling for better terms for Iranian oil with the British, with Anglo-Iranian oil company, British Petroleum, the British government, and also those who wanted to nationalize it. So the first calls for nationalization of oil comes actually before Mossadegh in 1946. You have the Today Party, which was a communist party. They were very much aligned with the Soviet Union, but they were the ones who called for oil nationalization very early on. And Mossadegh himself, very important figure. You know, he himself was part of the Qajar family, so he had been an old hand at politics by the time he was prime minister in 1951. He actually voted against the Pahlavi dynasty being created in the 1920s. So he and Reza Shah, Reza Shah, they did not have a very good relationship, and this is part of the reason why the coup was kind of thought up and why they needed to get rid of him. He was not friendly to Mohammad Reza Shah. He did not want an absolute monarchy. He wanted more checks and balances to the power of the monarchy. So he's very important. So this is one of the reasons why the coup kind of, why they came up with the coup. And as I said, when he nationalized the oil in 1951, it was a very complicated process. And actually Mohammad Reza Shah, Mossadegh. You get confused.
0: Yes, definitely. I know. Yes.
1: I shouldn't really. There's no excuse for me. but Mohammad Mossadegh, when he nationalized the oil, it was really a symbolic thing. He actually still needed the expertise of the Anglo-Iranian Oil Company. So he founded the National Iranian Oil Company, but offered the European workers, the European managers to join the National Iranian Oil Company. So when he nationalized the oil, there was not many Iranians actually working in the managerial organizational parts of the oil company. So it's quite interesting, very symbolic, but in essence, he still relied on the Anglo-Iranian Oil Company.
0: Right. And just to go back a little bit, Mohammad Reza Pahlavi was actually sent to South Africa because Iran at that time they were supposed to be a neutral country during the Second World War, but they did participate in the support for Germany.
1: Yeah, this is very complicated in the sense that, you see, Iran, so Reza Pahlavi, so he declared Iran's neutrality in, when the war in Europe began. And because they were neutral, they, had continued to have diplomatic relations with everybody, including Axis powers like Japan, Italy, Germany, and many various, and all of their, their embassies were opened, and so on. So Iran became quite an interesting place where everyone was kind of mixing, including the British, the French, the Americans. Everyone was there at the same time. Iran, they did have a relationship with Nazi Germany. There was a Nazi party that was actually quite active in Iran at the time. But and it was always used as an excuse for Britain and the Soviet Union to occupy Iran. But whether, this was actually a real threat is questionable.
0: I see. Yeah. I see. Okay.
1: It's a very useful excuse to kind of go into the country, get rid of Reza Pahlavi, who was not going to always follow what the British wanted,
0: yeah,
1: especially with regards to the oil. He was sent to South Africa. That's right.
0: And hence the British wanted to keep the young Shah at that time, because they felt that they could easily influence him. He didn't really have much of a character, as they put down. But was he complicit as himself in the actual Project Ajak?
1: This is where things kind of differ. There are many different very versions of the coup. Whether was it indigenous? Was it purely indigenous? Did it have sort of American, British versions of the coup? Whether was it indigenous? Was it purely indigenous? Did it have sort of

0: We're not going anywhere. So they originated the idea of getting rid of Mossadegh. Mohammad Reza Shah, from what we knew, he was not a, you know, he was not for it completely at the beginning, but he definitely sort of warmed to the idea of getting rid of Mossadegh, sort of as the months went on. There is also the role played by his sister, Princess Ashraf, who is known to have had great influence over her brother, and she was also pushing for a coup. But his role is quite interesting. I think he probably approved it, but wasn't very much involved in the actual running of it, or the actual, details.
1: Okay, so he didn't ask for the coup to
0: No, he
1: happen.
0: didn't ask.
1: Is that for certain then? Can we state?
0: As
1: I
0: I said,
1: mean,
0: nothing is for
1: right?
0: certain.
1: Okay.
0: Nothing, it's very hard to say nothing's for certain. But it is, I mean, generally accepted that it was the British who asked for the coup, who suggested for the coup.
1: I see.
0: Mohammad Reza Shah was kind of back and forth about it, but eventually sort of agreed to have to go ahead with it.
1: Yeah.
0: And Mohammad Mossadegh, he's always seen as this very central, very important figure, and he is. He is a very symbolic and national and a true nationalist in all senses of the word. But he wasn't very popular either. He didn't have full support of everybody. He had difficult relationships with different people. He was very much an individualist to some extent. He had a relationship with the Today Party, a communist party at the time. So again, very complicated here. But yes, Mohammad Reza Shah benefited from Mossadegh's removal, that's for sure.
1: Okay, now if we fast forward by 10 years, in 1963, the Shah introduced the White Revolution or the White Paper and wanted Iran to become a new modern world comparable to the West. So tell us more about this White Revolution and how did the Ayatollah Ruhollah Khomeini react to it? And what was the consequences of this White Revolution to the Ayatollah?
0: The White Revolution was very important. It was a developmental project. A lot of, especially during the Cold War, there was this idea that in order to sort of get rid of communism, you had to kind of develop. And at this point, especially after 1953, Mohammad Reza Shah becomes this quite a different leader. He almost feels as if he's untouchable to some extent. His position is stronger. He has the backing of the Americans because it's after 1953 that the Americans are very become even more involved with in Iran, and the British become less involved. By this point, Britain is a it's a collapsing empire that they don't have the resources to continue its interest in Iran.
1: And sorry,
0: So
1: the US more involvement, is that because of its location with communism, with Russia at that time, or sorry, the USSR, or was it because of oil?
0: it's a mixture of all of these things. So there was yes, concern about Russia, sorry, the Soviet Union, close proximity to the Soviet Union, and also the Persian Gulf, which is very important for oil. Lots of oil resources. America has been involved in the oil industry in the Persian Gulf, since the 20s, in Saudi Arabia especially. So it's an area of great interest to the United States, which starts off economic but becomes very political after a while as well, especially with the Cold War. And there was this concern that Iran, because it did have a communist movement, not terribly significant, but nonetheless, in the minds of US policymakers, could become significant. So they wanted to focus on Iran, and they saw Mohammad Reza Shah as you mentioned, an ideal candidate in the sense he was quite malleable. He'd come to power quite young. He kind of relied on sort of foreign patronage to some extent. And so by 1953, he becomes quite involved with the United States. It does kind of fluctuate a little bit, and the Mohammad Reza Shah himself is quite an interesting character. He's not just one thing; he's many things. And I'm sure we'll go into sort of. I think you have a question on whether he's an American Shah, and we can definitely talk about that in more detail. But just to go back to the White Revolution, so he sort of saw himself as this modernizer. He wanted to develop Iran. And he wanted to kind of use sort of Western models for Iran to
1: Because he
0: follow.
1: was educated in Geneva, am I right?
0: Yes, that's right, in
1: Yeah.
0: Switzerland. That's right. Yeah, he's quite fluent French. He's very Western oriented to some extent. Not to say that he wasn't Iranian. He spoke Persian. He went. I think he was. There was an interesting. I was talking to a colleague the other day, and I think he's of all the leaders in the Middle East, he went to Hajj the most, apparently.
1: Oh,
0: Yeah.
1: right. Okay.
0: Like this, something like this. Yeah, he went like four, five, six times or something, which apparently was quite a lot for the time. of most Middle Eastern leaders. So I thought that was quite an interesting statistic. And so I think that's something that we tend to sort of not

0: acknowledge or realize sort of his Muslim credentials, as it were, because he's so seen as a Western leader. Anyway, so yeah, wanted to sort of develop Iran, and it started off as land reforms, and this was partly because he wanted to try and build clients, so people who could support him. So there was a huge land reform. So the White Revolution started off as a land reform project initially. So it was kind of breaking up, it's giving up crown lands and giving it to people. So there, and it became a very glamorous project for the Pahlavis. There's lots of pictures of Mohammad Reza Shah giving land to peasants, and sort of the idea is to empower peasants so that they're no longer beholden to landlords and they have freedom. However, it was a good idea, but implemented poorly. It never wasn't really well thought through. So all of these peasants suddenly had all this land, but didn't necessarily have the capital to develop the equity or equipment to develop the land. So it was kind of failed.
1: Yeah, so development, we mean, for example, agriculture, farming.
0: Farming, exactly. And then as sort of the years went on, the White Revolution started to take on different other things. So he wanted to promote education, he wanted to promote healthcare, changing, and it became so many things. It was also cultural. It changed the way people ate. There were suddenly fast food joints. And I remember they in Tehran, entrepreneurs opened fast food joints. I had no idea what to do with the burgers. Like, what is this? They served it with fries, and no one quite understood what this was. So they had to serve it with duke, which is, a Persian drink. It's a yogurt drink. So it's quite interesting how tastes start to change as well. Building, changing clothes, wearing the chador wasn't seen as, it was seen as backwards. People started wearing Western clothes. This was something that was already happening under his father. So he was kind of, continuing this. And he definitely looked to the West because this was the main model. This was the model of modernization. If you wanted to be taken seriously as a young country, you needed to sort of mirror what the West was like. So this was one of the reasons why the White Revolution was, so Western. And Ruhollah Khomeini comes into it because, he sort of saw this as a selling out of Iran to Western ideas, Western powers. At this point, of course, Iran was also, had a relationship with Israel. And Khomeini has always been kind of on the side of Palestine and so on. So this, he was very worried about too close of a relationship with Israel. And it was things like, Qom, which is a very important Shi'i center, their power was also being diminished because, things like the University of Tehran was opening up, a theology department was opening up there. So it was kind of upsetting the balance and upsetting the position of religion. So that's one of the reasons why it sort of Khomeini started speaking out against the White
1: But
0: Revolution.
1: not all clerics at that time were speaking against, because they were
0: No,
1: also
0: no.
1: benefiting as well.
0: Of course, there were lots of clerics who were benefiting, and then there was many, clerics who were on the side of the Shah who did not necessarily support Khomeini. There were also, so he wasn't one thing, but he was quite influential. He was an important cleric in Qom. He had a lot of supporters, and he spoke very openly out against the Shah. And when he was arrested, and this was in June 1963, you had a huge protest against his arrest. So it became, this is where it sort of becomes quite interesting because different people who were already upset with the Shah for other reasons started to join in on the demonstrations, the religious demonstrations. So a lot of the demonstrations for Khomeini came from these religious class as well. So it's quite fascinating because then that kind of marks the start of a more homogenized, a more not necessarily homogenized, but more united opposition in the Shah.
1: So at that time, he was it at that time, 1963, when he left Iran and went to Iraq?
0: Yes, that's right. So he was sent into exile to Iraq originally. So he stayed in Najaf, which is very also another very important city for Shiites in Iraq. A lot of Iranians would go over. So very important, important place. So he stayed there. But he didn't stop his opposing the Shah. He actually continued to talk against the Shah. He continued to sort of highlight the White Revolution as a kind of selling out of Iran. And this kind of coincides with different developments happening. Lots of Iranian intellectuals were also starting to question Iranian identity, you know. So we have Jalal Ali Ahmad, who, for example, was a very famous Iranian intellectual who wrote a very important book called Gharbzadegi, or West Toxification. This concern that Iran was losing its identity by being too Western. So it was interesting to see how these kind of all of these things sort of link up in a way.
1: So,
0: And so he stays in Najaf until 1978 when he goes to France.
1: When he goes to France. So why did the Ayatollah Ruhollah Khomeini called the Shah then the American Shah?
0: Well, for many of the reasons I've already mentioned, so this idea that, you know, he was very, the Shah was very aligned with the United States. There was this, you know, focus on westernization. A lot of Iranian sort of small businesses had to give way to big things like malls, you know, which, you know, didn't really exist in Iran until the 50s. Fast food, you know, all of, as I mentioned earlier, and also things like, there was a lot of, how do I say this, but lots of reforms that were brought in were quite Western, and because, you know, they were taken from the United States, it didn't really fit in Iran. Things are, it's quite famous, these are all quite famous, you know, they imported American cows, for example, which just didn't survive the Iranian weather. it's different, you know.
1: Okay,
0: it's different.
1: Now
0: it's fascinating. So
1: So Iran being part of the OPEC was instrumental in increasing the cost of a barrel of crude oil. OPEC was started by, I think, five countries at that time, six countries?
0: Yes.
1: And Iran was one of the founding members of OPEC at that time. What effect did this have on the US and Europe as Iran was providing huge quantities to the West?
0: It's a good question. I think
1: so we're going somewhere now, we're moving forward somewhere in the early 70s.
0: So I mean, if we look at sort of the founding of OPEC is, I think, in the 50s, because it's in Iraq, I think it's in the 50s, and it's Iraq who's pushing for it. And it was important because it regulated oil and the selling of oil and so on, but it also kind of tied everyone's fates together in a way. So anyone who was producing oil, so that there was that. So I think...
1: And sorry, just to for our listeners, so what we mean by this, by OPEC, we mean that if a country wanted to sell far too much oil, then the price of oil will then fluctuate. It could go too cheap, it could go too high. But so there needed to be some sort of control on the amount of oil being exported around the world. Am I right in that?
0: That's correct. And it's also the reserves. So every country has an amount of reserves. Produced, but it's the oil that you keep and you have in your reserve. So if the price of oil fluctuates and whatnot, countries can release a certain number of reserves in order to sort of keep the balance.
1: Yeah, and which we know now because we're feeling
0: That's right. Yeah, we're feeling it. We're all feeling it. Yeah. And in fact, in Asia, so China has quite a substantial substantial oil reserve. And it's been releasing its reserves so that it can keep the market somewhat stable, especially in Asia. But that's been quite interesting to see this as well. So OPEC's very important. It helps to regulate. It also says, you know, how many reserves you can release and so on. And it sort of, it's like the UN of oil in a way, right? So it kind of provides something quite important there. And but OPEC had quite a crisis in the early 1970s because of the war with Israel. And Saudi Arabia led a boycott of, basically didn't sell oil to countries that were supporting Israel. So Iran stepped in the early 70s, in 1973, to essentially continue to sell oil to these countries. And this was very, you know, it sort of was a real mess in the market, but Iran really much benefited from this. So actually Iran helped the US and Europe to keep their oil supply.
1: And is that because also America at that time was running a bit dry on oil as well?
0: Yeah, well because Saudi Arabia was stopping oil. So if you check the 1973 oil boom, you know, there are fantastic photos of sort of cars and cars and cars in America just trying to get oil, but there was such a low supply because there was this boycott So Saudi Arabia used OPEC to boycott the sale of oil in order to put pressure on Israel, on countries that were supporting Israel. But Iran continued to support by providing oil still. So it was sort of like it did not follow Saudi's lead in this sense. So yeah, it's on this effect, I suppose. Iran at this point in the 1970s, Iran was very helpful to the West.
1: Did he also manipulate the amount a barrel would cost? So did he manage to persuade other people in OPEC that we should increase the amount of oil, and hence benefited hugely by an influx of money coming into Iran?
0: Yeah, this period was very beneficial for Iranian oil, for sure. I mean, they were able to sell it, and they could set the price in some way. I have to admit, I'm not the best person to sort of figure out how much the oil was exactly. But yeah, I think to some extent, Mohammad Reza Shah was able to sort of like, I won't say manipulate, yeah, to some extent, and to also take advantage of this situation. And it's in the 1970s that you see a real oil boom in Iran.
1: Yeah.
0: And this is when Iran almost becomes a rentier state. So it's able to kind of support itself just through the sales of its oil.
1: As well as the uptake of oil being used around the world was just in the 70s has just grown as well. So more oil was needed.
0: Correct. And this kind of funded his white revolution as well. So, and again, sort of made the Shah quite reliant on Western sort of imports, Western ideas, and so on.
1: Did he feel that this was his opportunity to regain some of the financial gains that should have happened a long time ago, which didn't happen, and he felt that this was his time to now start bringing more money into Iran?
0: That's a very good question, and I'm not sure if this was, you know, something that sort of crossed his mind, but to some extent, perhaps, you know, I think for Mohammad Reza Shah, we kind of understand him. This was his time to sort of show himself as this leader. You know, he wanted to establish himself as a leader that sort of stood side by side with Western countries, Western leaders, and so on. You know, it culminates with 1971, his very famous party. In 1971, he held this party commemorating the 2500th anniversary of the Persian monarchy.
1: The Persian,
0: invite everybody. So it's fantastic. So, but he wanted to portray himself as his leader. So,
1: but
0: yeah, maybe.
1: But he felt at that time that only the, what would he call, the B-listed people would come to that party, and hence he felt.
0: Yeah, he invited everybody, but not everybody came.
1: Not
0: right?
1: Everyone came. For example, the Queen Elizabeth didn't come, but her husband and her daughter came, and he felt.
0: Yeah,
1: quite
0: a bit snubbed.
1: The
0: president of the U.S. president didn't come. I think it was just a deputy.
1: It was just his deputy. Yeah. So
0: yeah, there was things like this. But yeah, to some extent, I suppose, you know, this was a time for Iran to regain or gain back what they hadn't had. And to be fair to him, of course, there was large expenditure that, you know, was not terribly beneficial to the people, but there was also some expenditure for the people too. So
1: okay,
0: yeah, interesting.
1: What about this then? Could you tell us about the relationship with Nixon and Kissinger, with the Shah, and why did they allow unlimited access to advanced US military equipment, allowing Iran to become a dominant power in the Middle East and becoming the fifth military power in the world?
0: That's a good question. I mean, he has a very famously close relationship with Nixon, and that's partly because Nixon was actually very grateful to the Shah. So there was a time where Nixon, you know, he had stood for elections, I think, in early 60s, and he lost to Kennedy. So, you know, and there was a period of his of the 60s, and then, you know, and until he becomes president again for the first time. There's a time where he kind of lives in the wilderness. So Nixon felt that his career was over, and, you know, he was kind of done in US politics. But somehow he managed to have a friend in Iran. So he went to Iran, you know, he visited Mohammad Reza Shah, and they continued the relationship despite him being kind of sidelined in US politics. And they got on as people. So Nixon was always kind of grateful to the Shah for maintaining a relationship with him despite him losing the election to Kennedy, because he felt that his career was over. But he had a friend. You know? It was quite an interesting, friendly relationship. And they were, of course, you know, they got on as people.
1: Okay, but why did Nixon, as well as Kissinger, why did they allow Iran to have unlimited access to advanced U.S. military equipment apart from the nuclear? Why was that given? Because that's very unusual for a country to be given. What we mean by this is that if they could afford it, they could have whatever equipment they wanted.
0: To some extent, it kind of reminds us of Israel at the moment, right? Israel has so much access to U.S. military equipment, and that's partly for many reasons. One is what Israel brings to Iran. To the United States, there is a large, Israeli lobby in the United States as well, so that kind of helps. And in some ways, some of why that happens sort of applies to Iran as well. Iran was, as I mentioned, quite aligned with the United States in terms of the Cold War. So this is not to say that Iran did not have a relationship with the Soviet Union. It did. It actually had diplomatic relations, economic relations with the Soviet Union. But it was still very much aligned with the US. It didn't want communism. It was very strong against communism. It had a very important strategic location next to assets within the Persian Gulf, US assets, US interests in terms of oil and so on. It was close to the Soviet Union, so it could sort of act as a kind of bulwark against possible Soviet expansion. Same with Turkey. Turkey had a similar kind of position. Turkey became a member of NATO as well. So if we kind of understand Iran within that kind of framework, then we can understand why it had access to all this military equipment.
1: Was it also Iran was having a huge amount of influx of money coming into the country, and this was another way of...
0: Exactly. I was just going to say, it's a great way to spend your money, right?
1: And he was a military person.
0: Shah was a military person. He was very, very interested in latest military technology. He was interested in weapons. He was very important to him. And also, I mean, at this point, Israel is actually not that important to the United States, not as important as you think. It was actually Iran and Saudi Arabia, which were the two most important powerhouses and the most two most important, even today to some extent, it's still the most two most important countries in that region. And the United States wanted to make sure that their allies were well equipped to deal with any kind of, any kind of Soviet expansion, any kind of threat that might come up. Bear in mind, we've also got, this is a tricky neighborhood. You've got Iraq, that's very unstable. Iran was quite worried about instability. It's not just the communists at this point. It was things like Arab socialism. There was concerns that things like that sort of penetrating Iran as well. So, yeah, it's quite interesting. So I think that's one of the reasons why it has access to all this military equipment. Right. And of course, the personal relationship. Those things, are important. Nixon and the Shah go back a long way. They have a strong relationship. They see the sense in supporting Iran. They see the sense in Mohammad Reza Shah being their man rather than someone else's.
1: Okay, right. Now, the SAVAK. So that's the SAVAK, as known as the secret police, was established in 1957 under the Shah. What was its purpose and how did they conduct its method and its repression?
0: Yeah, especially Iranians abroad and those who left during the Shah's time will always remember the SAVAK. They were secret police, very effective in many ways. So they controlled the population to a large extent. They surveyed opposition against the Shah in Iran and abroad as well. So a lot of the opposition against the Shah was actually abroad, especially among Iranian students in Europe, in the United States. So it's at least by the mid-1960s, they become very well organized in terms of their opposing of the Shah. They stage demonstrations. They do things like hunger strikes to give to sort of bring awareness to repressions in Iran. And SAVAK was actually very, very involved in them. They observed the movements of these students. They wanted to see what they were doing. Sometimes they would intervene, sometimes they would not. Sometimes, especially abroad, because, these students were protected by the laws of those countries, the SAVAK couldn't really intervene, but they would keep an eye on them and see who to keep an eye out for. So that was kind of abroad. In the country, it was various methods. So observation, arrest. They could arrest members of the opposition. They could torture them. They could, you know, do all sorts of things. Famously, Savak was trained not just by CIA, but by Mossad as well, which is the Israeli secret police too. So, yeah, so they use all sorts of torture methods, intimidation as well. And they infiltrated all kinds. So opposition that was Marxist, opposition that was Maoist. So lots of different opposition groups were emerging, not just Islamists as well. So, yeah, so that's...
1: Oh, and with the information, would they be writing reports and sending it to the Shah?
0: For sure. The Shah may have read some, but, you know, it's not always... He didn't... I don't think he micromanaged to that extent, okay. But he certainly was aware of some of the things. And the problem... with sort of the people around the Shah, they don't always tell him bad news, you know, they never really expose him to bad news. So, but they knew that they needed to kind of control the population to some extent.
1: Yeah. Okay. Now, an activist in his own right, known as Dr. Ibrahim Yazdi, was part of the FMI, Freedom Movement of Iran. It was formed, actually formed a coalition with the Ayatollah Ruhollah Khomeini. He was a strong supporter of Mohammad Mursadi, who we mentioned before, who was a prime minister as in the 1951 to 53, who was put under house arrest. Could you tell us more about his involvement and his coalition with the Ayatollah Ruhollah Khomeini, and maybe talk about the 1906 constitution that he was very keen to implement and was sort of his contract, if anything, to join as a coalition that 1906 constitution was implemented.
0: This was very common within the Iranian opposition movement, this idea that a lot of them started, you know, especially after 1953, a lot of the opposition sort of grew up and were very exposed to what happened in 1953. So a lot of them were very aware of Mossadegh. They were very aware of this moment in Iranian history where they could have had democracy and it was taken away from them. And so Ibrahim al-Yazdi is one of many who kind of followed this narrative of like Mossadegh was this moment. And because of that, it was taken away from them. You know, so that's why they always sort of looked back to the National Front as this great model for Iran, for Iran to become democratic. So he was part of that movement. And again, sort of his movement kind of like, and his sort of eventual coalition with Ayatollah Khomeini sort of like mirrors the general opposition movement the opposition movement against the Shah. They sort of grew up in Mossadegh. They left, they went abroad, they became exposed to different opposition groups. And then they were looking for different ideologies to follow, and the National Front and Mossadegh was like the most important one to follow. And again, it sort of links to this 1906 constitution. So Iran had its constitutional revolution early on in the early 20th century, and there was this, you know, belief the Qajars, who were seen as ineffectual, so there was a movement to try and implement a constitution so that their power could be, you know, put in place, but you know, properly checked. And so but they had to fight for it. The constitutional revolution was quite bloody. It involved different powers. Russia and Britain were heavily involved in the 1906 constitution. And countries like Russia, for example, you know, supported the anti-constitution movement. Like, they actually even at one point occupied parts of Iran just so that the constitution movement wouldn't succeed. So it's quite an interesting time. But that constitution remains. It remains to Iran today. And of course, it's been adjusted to some extent, but the body of the constitution remains, and the constitution sort of stipulates for, you know, sovereignty, national, you know, power, but it also allows for clerics to actually have a role in government. Because the constitution movement was actually headed by quite a few clerics, very famous clerics. So it allowed for a religious element in Iranian government. So that's part of the reason why sort of Khomeini maintained the constitution, because it protects it. And to some extent, people like Ibrahim Yazdi also, who aligned themselves with Khomeini, were willing to sort of accept that as well.
1: Okay. 1978, while Ayatollah Ramali Khomeini was in Paris on the advice of Dr. Ebrahim Yazdi to allow more of a freedom of speech with the media in France to get their information out in the public instead of being repressed as in other Arab countries. Now, I know that the Ayatollah at that time wanted to really move to a country, a Muslim country. He didn't want to really go to France at all, or Paris, but it was on his advice to go there, help with the cause. What followed? I mean, the fall of the Shah and the return of the Khomeini from exile. How did this come about then? At this time, because it was very close at that time. He was in France in 1978, I think around October time. And we're talking about February, when I think the fall of the Shah happened in 1979, roughly around that time. So it was a very short period of time. But what was, did it help? I mean, what happened there?
0: Well, he couldn't stay in Iraq anymore. Saddam Hussein did not want Khomeini in Iraq. He was a bit worried that he would, that Khomeini would sort of rile up the Iraqi Shiites. So he wanted Khomeini out.
1: And Saddam Hussein was he more of a friend to the Shah at this time?
0: Not terribly. I mean, to some extent, I think they had some relations, but it wasn't necessarily close.
1: Okay, so. Right.
0: Yeah, it wasn't a terribly close relationship.
1: In Paris itself as well, the president had to phone the Shah just because he didn't even know that he actually came into France. I think they used a different name, got in.
0: But he loved it. But the president, he allowed Khomeini to come in, and partly because at this point in France, quite interesting. It's funny because I've been sort of looking at the Iranian community in France at the time, and funny enough, the village that Khomeini was in, people still go and visit.
1: Or it was in a chateau, wasn't it? A chateau in
0: For the life of me, I've suddenly forgotten the name of the city. It's a suburb of Paris.
1: Yes.
0: Yeah. And people still go and visit, interestingly. So, and at this point, interest in Iran was actually quite well established in France. So French media knew about Iran. They knew about the repression of the Shah, and they were quite sympathetic to the opposition, actually. And you had it's in October 1978, and its president, Giscard, I think, who basically grants, he does grant Khomeini asylum. I'm not terribly sure of the details of whether Khomeini came in before or after he was granted the asylum, but he does, because he actually believed that France would be rewarded, that France would benefit if Khomeini came to power.
1: But for France, was already benefiting from the Shah himself.
0: But they wanted to challenge U.S. hegemony in the region. Right. So they felt that if they could get rid of the Shah, if the Shah could be removed, who was seen as non-democratic, unpopular, too close to the U.S., then France could sort of step in a little bit. So he thought that by helping Khomeini, or by granting Khomeini asylum, he could challenge U.S. hegemony and then also benefit through sort of various economic contracts and so on. So it was quite interesting. His sort of motivations are quite interesting as well. But yeah, so he goes to France. Khomeini uses this platform to speak very openly. He's able to speak very openly against the Shah. And at this point in 1978, there were so many demonstrations in Iran. So the Shah was just overwhelmed by demonstrations. It all starts because of a Etilat article that sort of condemns Khomeini. It condemns opposition to the Shah. And this sparks off a series of demonstrations and protests that just was quite relentless, and eventually leads to the Shah leaving. He tries to sort of implement some last-minute, last-ditch attempts of reform and change, but it was just too late. Yes. And at this point, he'd also kind of stayed away from more repressive methods of suppression. So he didn't really suppress the protesters that much. So, yeah, eventually leading to his downfall. Yeah. And Khomeini sort of steps in.
1: Okay, now I am looking at the time, but I wanted a supreme leader has been ruling the country since 1979. Yeah. And in that time, you've had diplomatic ruptures with the US freezing Iranian assets, imposing economic sanctions, regional conflicts with Iraq, proxy warfare, nuclear standoffs from George W. Bush, the nuclear deal with Barack Obama, and then renewed maximum pressure from Donald Trump in 2018 to the joint Israel and U.S. attack on Iran from 28th of February this year. So a lot has happened as well and continues to happen, with the MOU. Memorandum of understanding and everything. Is there a ceasefire? Is there not a ceasefire? Lots of talking. Do you think this war has caused the Iranian people to be more united in being against the US and Israel?
0: To some extent, yes, I think. But I think we must remember that Iran and Iranians are very proud of their country. They want to defend it as much as they can. And of course, there were people, the government, aside, the people who have been for the Iranian government, the Islamic government, some people have been against it. And, you have the diaspora, which is very complicated in its own way. And there have been some who support the war against Iran. They support US and Israel as a way to get rid of the Islamic government. But that's quite in the minority, I would say. We feel like they're loud, but they're not. And I think most Iranians are quite united. And they do feel very connected for their country, if not for the government necessarily, but definitely for their country. So yeah, to a large extent, you see more unity.
1: Okay, and did the US foresee that the Strait of Hormuz would cause economic damage to the world and increase the cost of fuel, as well as in the US?
0: I would say they should have foreseen it because, it's Iran has used it before. They have used the Strait of Hormuz as a bargaining chip before in previous times. So it's not unusual, and they should have sort of seen that coming in some ways, or they were not listening to the right advice, because it's also not just the Strait of Hormuz, but the Bab al-Mandeb Strait, which is in the Red Sea. The Houthis have used that as well.
1: Yes, that's right. Yes.
0: Is a bit of leverage point, so they should have used that. And maybe they for some reason, in some ways, having this economic chaos, this kind of increase and so on, allows for the US to implement certain kinds of policies as well. So maybe it does work to their benefit.
1: US has many US bases in the Middle East, which is being attacked by the drones. But does this mean that the Arab countries may join with Israel and the US in attacking Iran? Now, I know this is it's trying to think in the future. Would they start to come join together an alliance? Or
0: I think it's a good question, and I have this general feeling, and I think I can see this through how Gulf states have sort of approached Iran. I don't think they want a full scale war with Iran. They don't want a full scale war with Iran. It doesn't benefit them. Countries like Qatar, Oman have maintained fairly good relations with Iran, despite the war and everything. And even Saudi Arabia, which is seen as sort of Iran's sort of enemy. Yeah. And I say this quotation marks because they do have diplomatic relations and they're actually get along quite well. They don't want war. If anything, Arab countries may do very, very limited, and they have done this in the past. We have seen Arab countries sort of join in operations against Iran, but very limited, very, very small scale. But I don't think they're going to attack in any sort of major way. And in fact, I don't think they even want a war with Iran. In fact, Mohammed bin Salman has actually asked Trump to sort of pull back.
1: He has, hasn't he? Yeah. Now, could Iran in the future impose a levy on goods traveling through the Strait of Hormuz?
0: They could. Yeah, they could. They have actually already started charging tolls and so on. So they could do this. They could impose a levy. I think at the moment they want to kind of consolidate what they've gained from the war, which is sort of control over the Strait of Hormuz. And they're doing this right now. That there is negotiations happening with Oman. But it's interesting because Iran will not do this on its own. It will do it in concert with other Gulf countries. So even if they wanted to impose a levy and so on, they'd do it together with either Oman or another sort of Gulf country.
1: Sure thing. Right. We have come to the end of the show. Thank you very much for talking on this complex historical topic which is still relevant to today. So I'm not sure much has changed. I don't know, but it's just still a very, very difficult and complex topic. And thank you very much for coming onto the show. And hopefully we'll have you again talking about Iran, because there's more to cover. Thank you very much.
0: Thank you for all the great questions. Bye-bye.
1: Perfect. Thank you. Bye-bye then. So that concludes the community hour for now. We have the Amtasun Ahmed Sain for the next show, and we will see you again next tomorrow. Bye-bye for now. अपने कारोबार को कामयाबी की बुलंदियों पर ले जाने के लिए एडवर्टाइज कीजिए आप अपने आवाज एफएम पर लाइव नशरियात के अलावा आवाज सुना जा रहा है इंटरनेट पर दुनिया भर में स्पॉन्सर कीजिए अजान या फिर रंगारंग पंजाबी उर्दू पश्तो या हिंदी प्रोग्राम्स आवाज रेडियो पर और पहुंचाइए दुनिया के कोने-कोने में आप अपनी आवाज आवाज एफएम के साथ
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9: Tory leader Kemi Badenoch has criticised the government's prisons early release scheme. It comes after the Justice Secretary apologised to the family of PC Andrew Harper, as two of his killers remain eligible for early release.
10: I'm here, out with police. I see the hard work they do. The idea that one of their killers will be out on early release, or some of their killers, I should say, out on early release, is horrific.
9: The 28-year-old police officer sustained fatal injuries after being dragged down a country road by three teenagers fleeing the scene of a burglary in a car in 2019. Fires are being deliberately started on a mountain in Wales. That's according to South Wales Fire and Rescue Service, who've been tackling the major incident Ferndale wildfire in the Rhondda Valley since Saturday. And the results for Scottish pupils exams are in, and almost 8,000 more have passed National Level 5 than last year. Scotland's Education Secretary has called the results incredibly positive. That's the latest from Radio News Hub. I'm Holly Hughes.
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4: 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I am Ahmed Sahi, this is Radio Awaaz FM Southampton. We can say this, that you have said, what is life, what is the dream? That's the truth, there is no doubt about it. वैसे हम तो यही कह सकते हैं जी, हम तो तेरे आशिक हैं सदियों पुराने. मुकेश और लता मंगेशकर की आवाज़, फिल्म फर्ज.

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1: 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I worried all the time. 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My tummy hurt before school, and I didn't want Mum to leave me.
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2: This is the national and international news today, Thursday, 30th of July, read by Shahin Mirza. First, the headlines. US launches heavy strikes on Iran after attempted attack on American troops. Israel building new land barriers in Gaza and displacing families. Protest group says 30 dead in Pakistan-administered Kashmir vote unrest. Suffolk wildfire leads to evacuations. Thousands evacuated in Crete as European wildfires continue to rage. Bank of England to announce latest decision on interest rates. Infantino insists FIFA's World Cup plan is proposal and not obligation. Now the details. The US military says it has completed a heavy wave of strikes against Iran in retaliation for Tuesday's attempted ballistic missile attacks on American forces. CENTCOM said it hit dozens of Islamic Revolutionary Guard targets in response to Iran's firing on US bases in Jordan and at ships in the Strait of Hormuz. Iranian state media said the latest strikes had killed three people, including a two-year-old child, on Keshem Island, while other locations were also hit in the south and west of the country. Under the terms of the US-brokered ceasefire deal between Israel and Hamas last October, Israel agreed to withdraw its forces from across Gaza to a designated demarcation, the Yellow Line. The deal was meant to leave Israel in temporary control of the area behind the Yellow Line, equating to 53% of Gaza's territory. However, the Israeli Prime Minister Benjamin Netanyahu recently said the Israel Defense Forces controlled more than 60%. In May, he said publicly that his directive was to move to 70%. Hamas accuses Israel of violating the October ceasefire agreement by moving the Yellow Line westwards. A senior Israeli government official said Israel rejected Hamas's claims outright. The BBC was told IDF deployments and security lines are operational measures taken to protect Israeli citizens and prevent Hamas from rebuilding its terror army. Israel will continue to act against any ceasefire violations. Watchdogs have raised concerns over mounting reports of deadly clashes during regional elections in Pakistan-administered Kashmir, where a banned activist group has boycotted the vote and staged protests. The clashes between police and protesters earlier this week killed more than 30 people in the region, according to the leaders of the Joint Awami Action Committee. In a video statement on Wednesday shared by Arab News Pakistan, JAAC committee member Sardar Umar Nazir claimed 20 of the group's supporters had been killed during a march on Monday when the first round of voting took place. Firefighters in Suffolk have stepped up efforts to contain a large wildfire that broke out on Dunwich Heath on Wednesday. A major incident has been declared due to the size and complexity of the blaze, officials say. A coastal heathland area about the size of 14 football pitches is on fire. Homes and 200 caravans have been evacuated, with Suffolk Fire and Rescue Service saying no injuries have been reported so far. Thousands of people have been evacuated on the Greek island of Crete as wildfires fanned by strong winds menace tourist resorts and villages. Around 8,000 people were evacuated overnight, where gusts reached 125 kilometers per hour. The evacuation came after two firefighters died on the island on Wednesday after getting trapped. Bank of England is about to announce its latest interest rates decision. Rates are expected to be held at 3.75%, as they have been since December. Bank of England policymakers last voted for a hold in June, the 2 of 9 Monetary Policy Committee members did back a rise to 4%. Conflict in the Gulf and uncertainty over the chances of a lasting truce between the US and Iran hang over today's meeting and decision. FIFA President Gianni Infantino has issued a letter to every national association offering the incentive of a $10 billion total package should they agree to his plan to effectively sell stakes in future World Cups to private investors. Multiple reports have revealed failure to accept these terms in the next 6 weeks would result in investment of about a quarter of that sum. However, Infantino insists FIFA's World Cup plan is a proposal and not an obligation. That concludes today's news roundup.

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3: Elton.
2: Hi there.
3: Hello.
2: How are you doing?
3: I'm good, thanks. How are you?
2: I'm good, thank you. So one thing me and Elton do is we don't make a point of talking beforehand so we can actually have this authentic conversation whilst we're on air. And Elton also likes to ignore my WhatsApp messages inviting him to come and join me and others. But yeah, he's too popular for me apparently. Fair enough.
3: I actually try a new thing when I go to the gym in the morning. But I wasn't yesterday. I actually slept.
2: Fair enough. To be fair, sleeping is just as important. Resting is so important anyway.
3: Yeah.
2: We're going to go straight into a song and then we'll be back. So we have to start, take us off with One Last Time by Ariana Grande.

0: Right, and that was One Last Time by Ariana Grande. So again, love her to bits for about 3-4 songs, and that's about it. Do you have any preferences for Ariana Grande?
1: Yeah, I have. So now I don't remember the name, but I didn't realize that it was her.
0: Okay.
1: Yeah, it's like about like something like when you break up with someone and.
0: Yeah, that sounds like every song, though. It's like, if you said that to me, I would say, okay, you could be describing any pop star from the last 20, 30 years. I think as an adult, now that I'm in my 30s, and it's easy to talk to you about it because you're very similar, in age, but I can't listen to commercial pop dribble the way I used to. I used to think, wow, this is so enlightening and everything. And now it's like, oh, it's the same format. There's nothing great about it. And that's really frustrating when that happens, actually. Two things that are frustrating. One, when music repeats itself. And two, when Spotify or whatever you're using isn't working properly. I'm going to restart that. But yeah, do you find sort of modern music a bit more tricky to listen to?
1: Yeah, and like, especially if you have, I can listen to music if I am in a special moment. Or if I, like, for example, I have, I was heartache.
0: But when you're going through heartache or something.
1: Like if you you listen to something in a special moment, yeah. And then when you go back a couple of years later, I can't listen to some music because it reminds me of that time.
0: I mean that's sensible. Mm. I guess that makes sense. Now I want to ask you a question before we play our next song. Are you superstitious? No. Like walking under ladders, breaking mirrors.
1: Yeah. The drain. No, I don't know what to call them, sorry.
0: Drains, so like any potholes, you don't walk over potholes and stuff. Okay. I mean, that's also practical if the maintenance isn't good. Like, can you imagine? It's like, my one is touch wood or knock on wood, but generally I don't do that because none of that's part of my own upbringing. I mean, superstition doesn't really go with sort of being raised Sunni Muslim. And so, yeah. But I mean, there's certain things that I sometimes think, oh, something is going too wrong. Like, I don't know. Like, a perfect example of that is sort of coming in today, being ready for the day, and then the system shutting down on you. Playing the wrong song, having all of your music not on. I'm not making excuses, guys, but I just feel like either someone new is listening in, you know, that energy, or it is just like, you know, bad luck. But I always get, so whenever something bad happens, that's when I'm most superstitious. Whenever there's anything good, I'm quite oblivious, I think. This time, I've just gone for a really dancey feel this evening, and it's Roger Sanchez, Another Chance. He's amazing. This song was number one, I think, for a week or two when I was a lot younger and definitely didn't know anything about clubbing or that sort of lifestyle. But I love it. And I think some songs are universal like that. You have to leave.

And that was Roger Sanchez, Another Chance. I remember listening to Mojo and the song was Lady. They're that French techno duo, I think. And that was, again, from the same era as this song by Roger Sanchez. What happened was that song was playing in Thailand, I don't know, 15, 20 years after it came out, when I was on holiday there, and it was just like so nostalgic and beautiful at the same time. And it's just like, oh yeah. And I think that some things just have a timeless feel. Now the music video to this is worth watching. I remember watching it thinking that's lovely. It's like there's a woman walking around with a massive heart, and she's walking around New York City, and you can hear a bit like sort of the ad lib bits on the song where it's like, can't come in, heart's too big and stuff. So she's walking around, people are looking at her like she's too strange. And I guess it's a metaphor for being needy, but then the heart becomes smaller and smaller until she can hold it in her heart, hands, and then like, and they're like, oh, that's still too big. But and then yeah, it's sweet. It's almost like you have to watch it. It's not a particularly good, it's not special, but it's almost special because it's not special. It's not trying to be something special. Right, this is Deep Dish, Say Hello. Say Hello.

Right. So welcome back, everyone. I was reading a pub quiz book the other day because I love charity shops. And at the moment, there's a buy one, get one free deal on books in, I can't remember which shop it is, but it's on Portswood. It's one of those charity shops. And it's amazing. I did buy a pub quiz book that I think was authored by Stephen Fry or something. I just think he just put his name at the bottom or something. And the question was, I got this answer correct. I was really proud of myself. Westlife in the UK had 7 consecutive number ones in a row. Who broke their streak? Have a guess. Any guess? So it was Bob the Builder. And Bob the Builder managed to beat Westlife. And I think that's hilarious, because it shows you the power of, I guess, toddlers. Now, remember, if you want to make a song request, call us. Studio phone number 023-8198-0072. You might just want to shout out for someone, and that would be a really nice thing as well.

0: And that was Westlife, When You're Looking Like That. And this is Drive Time Radio. You can contact us and ask for anything. You know, you were talking about memories earlier. I think I just had a flashback of liking the sort of like Westlife when I was a kid. It's like, I think I just cringed for a second. But actually, I get why people like it. The format makes sense. And they were so successful. And I remember just being a child and they were just everywhere. Right, I'm going to go straight into our first Indian song for the afternoon or evening.
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0: Right, and welcome back. Now, who is it? Who out there has this problem with me? Someone out there listening today is giving me the evil eye. Twice, this has crashed. I mean, can you imagine saying that on mainstream radio, talking about superstition and the evil eye? I'm just going to call it cultural, but seriously, someone out there is doing this to us. Oh, well. Right. So, one thing I wanted to talk about before all of this happened, and actually it was funny, to our audience, as our sort of computer was crashing, the first thing I said was, actually, this is a bit like teaching. Normally things are just breaking down, you just carry on and act like everything's fine. I wanted to talk about, before all of this happened, I wanted to talk about Mayflower Theatre. So have you heard of Mayflower Theatre?
1: Yes, I have.
0: Because I'm not originally from Southampton, I'm still discovering things. But also, I brought, like, last time I went to a comedy show was in another city. I wouldn't, see, for me, I wouldn't like anything like that. But the one musical I would watch is Sister Act. I don't know. It's just, I remember being a child watching the, you know, films, and it was, and it's quite, it's wholesome enough to watch as a child within sort of our household, but I loved it. It's like, it's got a special place in my heart. I do not like musicals, and it's a shame I can't fast forward through all of the musical bit because they actually contain important information occasionally. So you're like, oh, I can't fast forward through this song that I do not like. Because I think it's to do with the types of music that we're interested in as well. Yeah. So it's like Wicked 2, I haven't seen it. I will watch it eventually, but I know I'm going to have to listen to the songs. Mm-hmm. There's only one song in the whole thing that I like, but the book that it was based on, I really like that. So it's a... not the original Wizard of Oz book. This is another one that was made. I can't remember what it's called, but it's about five or six books within that. And Wicked is one of them.

0: And that was See You Again. Now, going straight into our Indian song, this is called Dilbar Ki Ankhon Ka featuring Nora Fatahi.
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What a great song that was. Again, that was Dilbarki Ankonka featuring Nora Fatahi. And the artist is called Rashmi Kaur and Jigar Saraya. It's definitely an acquired taste, I'd have to say. Now, moving on, I love the next song. This is Pal Pal by Afusic. And I'd definitely say it's the type of Asian music that I would heavily promote.

That was Effusic, Pal Pal. What a great song. I mean, because for me, I think it's because of like that sort of Asian palette, Western taste, especially growing up in the UK, and the exposure to type of music and culture I had, which was sort of a bit limited. But listening to sort of that song anyway, it sounds like something that I would have enjoyed when I was younger as well. It sounds almost British Asian. And it's got that sort of, I guess it's the sort of instruments and the arrangements. And I guess it sounds more techno anyway, right? And if they say, filling the bass to my food, hey, I call it housework, cause it's light work. But I'ma throw shade if I don't get paid for this housework. I call it housework. Cause it's light work. What you gonna do? I'ma throw shapes, filling the bass to my feet, hey. I call it housework. 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What you gonna do? But I'ma throw shade if I don't get paid for this.

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Right, that was Golden. According to my, it says Huntrix Golden, but I think I know them as K-pop Demon Hunters. Yeah. I'll need to put on another Indian song. So this one is called Photo, featuring Rashmeet Kaur, and the artist is Arjun Kanugo. And then after that, we have one more interesting song called Half of Me. They'll come on straight after this one.

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2: Wow, we are just dropping wisdom in the office. So if you're watching us on Facebook Live, look, someone got two requests today. This is half of me.

0: That was a pretty epic, I have to say. It reminded me of like Queen and ABBA and that sort of music.
1: Yeah.
0: This is My Chemical Romance. And what is it called? Welcome to the Black Parade.

0: And thank you for your patience. Oh, we needed your patience today. So we're going to reward you with another song. Jess Glynn, Macklemore and Dan Kaplan, and probably Rudimental. I've probably forgotten someone else in this. It's These Days.
1: I know you moved on to someone new. 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I just want to say thank you.

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2: And now it's Kato, Turn the Lights Off.

And that was Kato Turn the Lights On featuring John. Now, Turn the Lights Off even. I absolutely love that song. What do you think? I love when songs are viral because sometimes you hear an artist you would never listen to and suddenly you're like, wow, this is great. And I think that song came out like in 2010 or something. I love this era of new music. Right, we're going to go straight into today. It's going to be an Urdu song and it's Rabab Tang Tang Tang.

0: Right, and that was Kangan. We are broadcasting on 99.8 FM. Right, after all of that, thank you for your time. We're going to go straight back into a Bollywood song, and this time it's Ain't Like Me by Shipra Goyal.
1: Yeah. Shipra.

0: Wow, that was a brilliant song. I really liked that. Now, I have something to talk about. I got really excited about this recently. So, Charli XCX, you went viral for a bit with Brat Summer. Now, Charli XCX is from Cambridge. Well, she grew up in Essex, but she's from Cambridge like me, so repping the hometown. And Charlotte Aitkenson, so she is quite interesting. I'm really glad we're actually showing her or highlighting her on this community radio. So Charlie's mum is of Indian descent and she was raised in Uganda, so Indian Ugandan. Her dad is Scottish and she went to schools where she didn't always fit in, but I guess she's really found her place now. It's her new documentary, or it's a mockumentary called The Moment, and it's been directed by Aidan Zemiri. And basically, it's about a mockumentary, so fake documentary tackling fame, relevance, and industry pressure. Again, that viral moment has sort of stayed with me, and the simple green and black outline. I'm going to say straight away, online she was huge, but also it's also to do with like almost like what kind of music we listen to, because she's a bit niche.
1: But I think maybe she is, or she really is, was big in Sweden because she, are you familiar with the Swedish duo Icona
0: Yeah.
1: Pop? Yeah, she was like, collaborated with them in 2012
0: Yeah.
1: on a song, and after that she got big, I guess.
0: Yeah, so
1: So,
0: I know exactly which
1: yeah.
0: song you're talking about. That song was really big in England. And in fact, it didn't go to number one or anything, but it was really big. And what happened was they ended up releasing the remix just because the demand was so high. And then I think it legally got or officially got released a bit later. So yeah, that song's called I Don't Care, I Love It. We must play that. And do you know what? It's drive time. We'll put it on in a bit. I do want to play another Charli XCX song, and it's not from her Brat era, which is what the documentary is about. It's called Boom Clap. And the best part about Boom Clap is I first came across it because it was in a film called The Fault in Our Stars. And I remember reading the book, and it's really sad. It's about teenagers with terminal illnesses. But again, this song came out. I was like, oh, actually, do you know what? That works. So this is Charli XCX, Boom Clap.

0: me now. Brilliant song. I forgot what a banger that song is. What we're going to do is go on to our next song. Now, this is Aradia by Jubin Natuyal and Palak Muchal. Hope you enjoy it.
1: You're my sunshine.

0: And that was Aradia, Jubin Nutayal and Palak Muchal. Great song, but I am going to do some more research so I can make you listen to some of my own. Today you have Shihab with all of his technical issues and a very supportive and encouraging Elton. Right, Elton, back to the show. Yeah. Now, we asked you, well, I wanted you to play one of your songs, yeah, favorite songs right now. What would it be?
1: Man I Need with Olivia Dean.
0: You know, I have to say, Olivia Dean, new, I haven't really listened to much because I tend to listen to music that's already out. I feel like I keep going back to my childhood or when I was younger anyway. Is there a reason why you picked this one?
1: Yeah, I have like, I don't have like premium on Spotify. So it just, songs just comes up. So I was actually standing in the kitchen and this song just popped up and I was like so happy that I started to dance. So
0: yeah,
1: it just makes me really happy.
0: That's really good. So if Olivia Dean is hearing it, you've made someone dance, which I'm sure you love hearing, but she's the kind of person I would buy the vinyl from. I feel like for that album anyway, there are just certain artists that have that silky smooth voice and you, it doesn't matter if you're hearing the first song or another one, it just kind of works as an album. Right, this is Man I Need by Olivia Dean.

0: And that was Olivia Dean, Man I Need. Right, we have got a couple of minutes to go before we end the show, and we're going to have Gracie Abrams on up next. We are leaving you on a chilled note, and that's Gracie Abrams. This is it from us today. We'll be back on the Drive Time show next Tuesday.
1: I can go and read your mind. 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
2: In Britain today, we all know that many, many people are trapped behind the wheel of a car. 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

0: Today, we all know that many, many people are trapped behind the wheel of a car. 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
1: In Britain today, we all know that many, many people are trapped behind the wheel of a car. 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

0: We were left a bit of paper. 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
9: During the break, Simon's got up on the shelf and found what I thought was some sort of green pillow or cushion. 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
9: 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Tremendous. Yeah. Ali's on his way.
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5: I hate people that drop litter. Really makes me angry. There's no shortage of bins around. Although, I'm going to say my piece on bins. Those new style bins that have the thing that you pull out.
6: Oh, yeah.
5: Is it me, or I don't like touching a bin because you don't know what, you know, it's just disgusting. And you've got to actually pull this handle that all kinds of skanky people have touched, and it could have like rubbish residue on it. No, not for me. I'd rather take it home with me and put it in my own bin, which doesn't get collected often enough.

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1: When Daddy moved out, everything changed. 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What if Mum got hurt? 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

0: In Britain today, we all know that many, many people are trapped behind the wheel of a car. 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

0: Hello. My name is Hira Singh, and I have my son's birthday today, and I set it up for my son his song for Nusrat Fateh Ali Khan, Mahi Ve Tenu Yaad Kara. Mahi Ve Tenu Yaad Kara. Nusrat Fateh Ali Khan Sahab. Thank you.
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0: When Daddy moved out, everything changed. I worried all the time. What if Mum got hurt? What if she left too? My tummy hurt before school, and I didn't want Mum to leave me.
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0: But before we get into it, I've got a little chip on my shoulder.
1: Go on then.
0: So, I listen for... this show's purpose is, shall we say, research to a national radio station. They're based in Little Old England.
1: Yep.
0: They do a phone-in, the two-word phone-in, and you're only allowed to say two words on this subject. This week, they mixed up a little bit. They said three words, and do you want to know what the categories were? Your bin day.
1: Right.
0: And your favourite orange thing. Okay. Yeah, and it had to be three words. What would you say for them three words?
1: What, for bin day?
0: What's your bin day?
1: Not regular enough.
0: Three words! No, just three. You have to say Tuesday.
1: Oh, right, okay.
0: Yeah, and then your favourite orange thing in two words.
1: Saturday is my bin day.
0: Saturday, and your favourite...
1: No, Friday. Yeah. It's Friday.
0: Oh, yeah, okay, this isn't going too well.
1: No, it's not.
0: Let's start again. Take three. Caller, what's your bin day?
1: Friday.
0: What's your favourite orange thing in two words?
1: Donald Trump.
0: So these are the sort of answers this radio station gets. So my point is, we have this radio station, we have this platform. We can't get one phone call.
1: No, we've had... Who phoned up?
0: Danny.
1: Twice. Yeah, and he didn't even tell us what his favourite orange thing is.

0: In Britain today, we all know that many, many people are trapped behind the wheel of a car. We ask which is the best way to reach them. Let's see the figures. Look at that, an enormous 14 million of them are listening to commercial radio. By contrast, only 300 are reading their newspapers whilst at the wheel, all of them cabbies. Overwhelming evidence that for the motorist, radio is the route that's right.
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0: I know from the public reaction that we've been greatly missed, Simon.
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10: I cannot figure out how to stop the genre of Pakistan pop playing in one of these feeders. So... we may have to skip a few advert breaks or something. I don't know what we're going to have to do here, but we'll persevere on. But
11: I've just noticed your phone there, that BT one.
10: The old school
11: That's
10: one.
11: That's a nice phone,
10: That's
11: isn't it?
10: That's the studio phone.
11: That's right, isn't it?
10: We don't turn that on.
11: Yeah. Does that? To. What number's that then?
10: Well, you put it on here.
11: Yeah.
10: On this feeder. But if you look behind, it says Mike Live. When the phone rings, that flashes up green. And then you're like... you have to put everything on hold, speak to someone. I just don't know what's going on. It's just confusing.
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15: I hate people that drop litter. Really makes me angry. There's no shortage of bins around. Although, I'm going to say my piece on bins. Those new style bins that have the thing that you pull out.
10: Oh, yeah.
15: Is it me or I don't like touching a bin?
10: Right.
15: Because you don't know what, you know, it's just disgusting. And you've got to actually pull this handle that all kinds of skanky people have touched. And it could have, like, rubbish residue on it. No, not for me. I'd rather take it home with me and put it in my own bin, which doesn't get collected often enough.

0: Assalamu alaikum. It's really nice to listen to your show. Some of the stuff you talk about is very intellectual in different languages, but I get the gist of most of it, and I like listening to the different tunes that
1: In
0: you
1: Britain
0: play.
1: today, we all know that many, many people are trapped behind the wheel of a car. We ask which is the best way to reach them. 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Overwhelming evidence that for the motorist, radio is the route that's right.
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